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1: This is the Becker Transports and Aggregate pregame show, Superstation K106. The Henning Hornets hosting the Verndale Pirates, Park Region Conference volleyball action. Hey, good evening. I'm Corey Tackman. Welcome into Henning. Let's take a look at each of our teams in tonight's contest. The Henning Hornets, the home team tonight, 9-2 overall. They have played 6 section games so far this season versus section opponents. They're undefeated. They're 6-0. They're 2-0 in Park Region Conference play. 5-0 away from home, 2-1 on a neutral court, and 2-1 on their home court. A QRF rating of 67.3. That is effectively a strength of schedule rating. And are ranked in Class A volleyball 20th. It's two straight victories for the Henning Hornets. 3-0 wins over Brandon Evansville and New York Mills. Two losses before that, 3-1 to Barnesville and 2-0 to Bram. Kind of wrapped up that Browerville tournament this past weekend, or a couple weekends ago back on the 12th of September, where the Hornets won 3 of their 4 matches. The Verndale Pirates come into tonight's contest at 5-10 overall. They're 1-4 against Section 5A opponents this season, 0-2 in PRC play. They are 0-4 away from home, 5-2 on a neutral court, 0-4 at home, a QRF rating of 36.4 and a class rank of 81. It's four straight losses for the Verndale Pirates, working backwards in the schedule. 3-1 loss to Nevis, 3-2 loss to Bertha Hewitt, 3-0 loss to Browerville Eagle Valley, and a 2-0 loss to Pillager in the Crosby Ironton tournament back on the 12th of September. In that tournament, the Pirates went 2-2, alternating wins and losses throughout the entire thing. When you take a look at the Park Region Conference standings, Henning, Wadena Deer Creek, and Sabika are all 2-0. As a matter of fact, Wadena Deer Creek and Sabika are playing each other tonight, so depending on how the world works out, there could be two or even just one undefeated team left in the PRC. 1-1 for Monaga and Bertha Hewitt. Pillager, Verndale, and New York Mills are each looking for their first conference victory. When these two teams played a year ago, they actually played twice. They played in the Long Prairie Gray Eagle tournament. It was a 2-0 victory for Henning in that one over Verndale. And they played September 11th 1 year ago in Verndale. That was a 3-0 victory for the Henning Hornets. Before we move on, I do want to once again remind you, not only do we have PRC volleyball here in the Superstation K106, Henning hosting Verndale, CJ Baumgartner on the air tonight as Wadena Deer Creek is hosting Sabika in PRC volleyball. That's on 101.7 FM and AM 920 KWAD. You'll also be able to find that one on YouTube as well. Just search Hubbard Radio Wadena. A little gander at each of our teams. What's still to come? Well, we've got starting lineups. We've got national anthems. The Becker Transport and Aggregate pregame show continues in 3 minutes. 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
1: 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The school song being played. We're closing in on the national anthem here very, very quickly and starting lineups. So we will have one more break to take. But before we get there, I do want to remind you, not only volleyball tonight, we've told you about that already. Football tomorrow, Wadena Deer Creek at Breckenridge right here on the Superstation K106. 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We're being told to rise. We'll do just that. We pause for the national anthem. 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
1: 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Hey, I'm Corey Tackman, and here we go with a look at our starting lineups for the Henning Hornets. Number one, a 5'6", junior, Olivia Emter. Number four, a 5'10", junior, Bryn Reinbold. Number seven, a 5'6", junior, Abigail Godding. Number 10, a 5'9", freshman, Lillian Grieger. Number 11, a 5'8", junior, Addison Bodie. And number 12, a 5'6", freshman, Jocelyn Osine. The liberos for the Henning Hornets, number 22, Bella Olson, and number 24, Zoe Gruber. Verndale Pirates, starters, number 3, a 5'5", senior, Aspen Orlando. Number 4, a 5'5", sophomore, Lexi Captain. Number 5, a 5'6", senior, Haley Dick. Number 6, a 5'4", junior, Macy Baker. Number 7, a 5'7", senior, Emma Snyder. And number 8, a 5'5", senior, Brooke Goddard. Aspen Orlando starts with the serve for the Henning Hornets, left to right. The Hornets miss the baseline. Verndale Pirates leading on the road 1-0. Blocked into the middle of the floor and a right side swing. Counter in the middle with Reinbold. And Bryn Reinbold gets the scoring going. For Henning, we're tied up at one apiece. Serving is Haley Fiscom. Free ball from the Pirates left to right. Emter will come way to the outside for Bodie. Bodie, big smash off an elbow and across. Free ball, diving play in the back row. Good play, Macy Baker. Middle try, Snyder. Diving stab by Fiscom. Players flying all over the place, and the Pirates are able to send it across. Outside try, Bodie. Great hustle. Look out, collision point goes to the Henning Hornets. 2-1 Henning, Park Region Conference Volleyball, Superstation, K106. Fiscom will serve once more. High into the middle for Snyder, stuffed by Reinbold. Orlando will send it across. Emter, middle for Reinbold once more. That will miss the back line. And we got a tip. Oh, so Reinbold's going to get her second kill, and it's 3-1. Advantage, Henning. Fiscom once more. Played by Haley Dick in the back line. She'll get the set right back. Where's Emter going to go? She's going to dump it. No one there. Wide open donut hole of the defense. That will be a point. And a tip kill for Olivia Emter. 4-1, Hornets in front. Right side swinging, Captain. Lexi Captain, the 5'5", sophomores. First kill. And Captain will now serve. Look out, jump ball at the net. Goddard will tip it. Emter loses the jump ball battle with herself. Point Verndale, 4-3. captain to serve once more, trying to tie things up here early in set number one. Good float serve, winged by Olsen, and the Hornets will have to send a free ball over. Orlando will shoot it to the outside for Goddard. Big swing. Olsen's there. Oh, and a collision mid-court. That's going to be a point and a kill for Brooke Goddard, the senior's first, and we are, in fact, tied up at four. Captain once more. Good pass that time from Olsen. Outside swinging. Bodie touched by the Pirates. Kept alive. Goddard will counter. Airmails the back line. No touch. Point Henning Hornets. Emter now serves right to left. Played by Baker. Orlando to Goddard on the outside. Emter to Bodie on the counter swing. And Addison Bodie, the junior, will get her first kill. Emter serves once more. Punched in the air by Sina Lehman. And the Pirates are able to get a free ball across. Middle try, middle swing. Good up by Baker. Lehman will take a whack at it from the back line. Libero to libero, dug out by Olsen. Tip by Bodie. Haley Dick will set up outside for Goddard. Stuffed. Oh, the Pirates get away with a lift, but hit it out nonetheless. It all works in favor of the Hornets. They're in front. 7-4, opening set. Olivia Emter will do the serving now. Played by Baker, back middle. Lehman the second. Oh, up into the rafters. Tough one. And then the Pirates can't do anything with it. Want to congratulate Sina Lehman. Got her 1,000th career dig last week. Been doing it for a long time. PRC Defensive Player of the Year a year ago. And then watches that serve from Emter sail overhead and past the baseline. 8-5 score, opening set. Park Region Conference Volleyball. Superstation K106. Happy to have you along. Serving Emma Snyder, the 5'7 senior. Right side swinging is Reinbold, who puts it away. She's got three kills to lead all players. And a day before Dolly Parton Day tomorrow, 9-5. That is our score. 9-5, Henning in front. We'll officially start calling this the Dolly Parton. Middle for Fink. Blocked. Point. Hornets. That's Haley Hansen, a 5'8 junior with the big stuff in the middle. Home team Hornets, tank top black jerseys with orange lettering and numbering, black shorts, white knee pads. Team shoes. The libero, Zoe Gruber, is serving. Blocked by the Hornets again. Lillian Grieger there to gobble it up. 11-5, Henning on top of Verndale. Park Region Conference Volleyball Superstation, K106. Timeout. We're back in a minute.
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1: It's camo night in Henning. Student section just down to my right, all standing up, waiting for the serve of 5'4 junior libero Zoe Gruber with the okay from air traffic control. Yep, let it fly, does Gruber. Outside swing from Goddard, diagonal to the bottom right corner. No, Bodie gets the counter swing, tries to go sideline with it. and misses out. Before our break, we were doing our uniforms. Henning, short sleeve, black tank top jerseys with orange lettering and numbering, black shorts, white knee pads, team orange shoes. Ace serve for the Pirates. 5'6" senior Haley Dick, the first of the night for either team. Libero Gruber, Libero Bella Olson, white jerseys with black lettering and numbering. Swing in the middle, three touches by the Hornets, but the point will, three touches by the Pirates, excuse me, the point will go to Henning. Jocelyn Osine rotates in, and Bodie will serve. The Verndale Pirates, short sleeve white jerseys as Orlando gets the set up into the rafters. Emter's able to get a second touch, and the Hornets corral a free ball off the Plinko board of the rafters. Fink standing drive, right side swinging, Grieger, whoa! The 5'6 freshman hammers it home from the right side, 13-7, Henning. Short sleeve white jerseys, green lettering and numbering for the Verndale Pirates. Black shorts or pants with white knee pads, mismatched shoes. Outside, Osine, dug out by Lehman. Standing drive from Haley Dick, misses the near sideline. Lehman, the libero, short sleeve, green jersey. Boy, if I remember correctly from a year ago, service error from the Hornets into the net, 14-8. Henning in front, Verndale will serve. If I remember a year ago, basically everybody on Verndale wore shorts and Cena Lehman was in long pants. This year, the entire roster in long pants, Cena Lehman wearing shorts. Right side, Hansen, punched in the air by the Pirates. Outside swinging is Lexi Captain. Into the arms of Bodie. Osine counters with a tip. Punched in the air, over the antenna, and out off the touch from Aspen Orlando. 15-8. Hornets in front. PRC Volleyball. 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And on YouTube, search Hubbard Radio Wadena. Unfortunately, only audio tonight. I apologize for that. Verndale into the net, 16-8 now. Home team Hornets doubled up the visiting Pirates in this opening set. JV match went the full three. Henning JV comes out victorious. Orlando right side, goes back middle. Bella Olson is there. Big swing. Grieger dug out by Lehman. Then she'll take the third with a standing drive. Smash to the back middle. Osine goes line with it. The Osine line, famous for the freshmen. 17-8, timeout. Henning in front of Verndale, Park Region Conference Volleyball, Superstation K106, back in 60 seconds.
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1: Captain blocked by the Hornets and then sent across by Gotti, who started this with the serve for Henning. Cena Lehman back row attempt, no. 18-8, a 10-point Hornets advantage on their home court opening set. PRC Volleyball. Hornets looking to stay undefeated in Park Region play. The Pirates looking for their first. Nice dig by Olson through the touch. Osine wants to go line with it again. No, misses wide. 18-9. Point Verndale. They will serve. Well, there's a trend in volleyball every single year. A fashion trend of sorts. What's it going to be?

Grieger mistimes it, but finds the tip anyway. Mistimed between Emter and Grieger in the middle of the floor, but hey, Hornets will take the changeup of sorts for the point, 19-10. Grieger serves right to left. Back row swinging, Lehman, big swing, big kill. Cena Lehman's first of the night, 19-11, heading in front, Verndale will serve. You hear me say the outside, that's the left side of the offense, in case you're wondering. Middle and right side makes pretty good sense, don't you think? Of course, we'll let you know where in the back row things might be. Reinbold off the top of the net, kept alive on the Pirates' side. Lehman, another back row swing, why not? Osine once more, power tip to the bottom left corner. Outside, Captain. Middle, up in the air by Olsen. Emter tracks down the second. She'll set up Bodie in the back row, near sideline. Good dig out by Baker. Lehman will play the third across. Henning's opportunity here. Middle for Reinbold. Here she comes. Britton Reinbold's got four. Henning Hornets the first to 20. 20-11. Opportunity there on a free ball, and the Hornets took huge advantage. Haley Fiskum, a 5'6 freshman, comes to the near sideline, serving right to left. Lehman, Orlando, Dick in the outside. Emter to Bodie on the outside counter, off a touch. Lehman's there, good punch up. She'll get it back, another swing up the far sideline. No, just wings it wide to the top side of the court. 21-11. The outside of the Henning offense, just to help you visualize it here, Addison Bodie on the near sideline would be to the outside left. Haley Dick to the outside left on the top side of the floor for Verndale, since volleyball in 2026 is played on opposite sides of the net. Orlando sets it across. Fiskum's there. Great pass. Middle for Reinbold. Slide. Tip down. Reinbold once more. She's got five. It's 22-11. Hornets doubled up in the Pirates here. PRC night. Volleyball in the Superstation. K106. Good serve. Haley Dick outside. Oh, got him through the fingertips. Good recovery by Olsen. And Fiskum will take a back row stab at it. Lehman, back row, into the net. Verndale having a hard time getting into their offense. Not that Cena Lehman can't do it from the back row, but she's getting a lot of, like, way, like, back middle attempts. 23-11. Like to get an attack up at the net. Here they get one. Lexi Captain blocked. Reinbold and Bodie both there. High into the middle for Snyder, who's got to get her feet right. Gotting, Emter, Bodie, out. Point, Verndale. 23-12, Hornets in front. Verndale will serve. Gracie Cottrell, a 5'6 senior, will rotate in. Goddard out, Captain to serve. Nice serve. Better up by Gotting, nice. Reinbold punches it across. Snyder tips it back over. Bodie with a tip. Cottrell up with it. Haley Dick right side sets it middle. Nice find. Haley Dick's first kill of the night. 23-13. Pirates trail by 10. Nice. Reinbold middle swing. Played out of the net by the Pirates. Tip by Snyder. Outside swing and Bodie now has to power tip it. Captain will serve once more. Pirates deficit at 9. Bodie has to set it across. Captain, Orlando, Haley Dick right side. Blocked. Dick will go to the outside now for Cottrell. Blocked back to the Pirates side. Good up by Snyder, and the Pirates are able to scramble it across. Middle swing, Reinbold tip to the far sideline. Captain's there, great read. Snyder middle. Snyder to the corner. Fiskum. Decent pass. Back row, Olsen. No, misses out. 23-15. Verndale trailing, but still serving. Emter will go where? Middle for Reinbold. Nice up, Aspen Orlando. Snyder, middle. Fiskum's right there. Outside try, Addison Bodie off a fingertip. Track down. No way. Can she get it? Close, close try for Macy Baker, but the scramble beyond the baseline will not.

0: Not cut it. It is set point. Henning Hornets, 5'6 junior Olivia Empter will serve right to left for the set. Played by Baker. Good pass. Orlando for Cottrell. Standing drive. Empter will go where? Outside. Addison Bodie puts it down. Addison Bodie second. And Henning takes set number one, 25-15. Park Region Conference Volleyball Night on the Superstation K106. We pause for 2 minutes.
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0: Henning Hornets take the opening set, 25-15, Park Region Conference Volleyball, Superstation K106. A scoreboard update from KWAD, more PRC Volleyball. 25-12, Wadena Deer Creek over Sabika. That's on KWAD tonight. Henning Hornets were led in that first set by Bryn Reinbold's 5 kills. Olivia Empter had 1, Lillian Grieger had 2, Addison Bodie had 2, Jocelyn Osine had 1. Verndale Pirates had a smattering of 1 kill apiece for Sina Lehman, Lexi Captain, Haley Dick, and Brooke Goddard. 2 service aces, 1 for Haley Dick and Macy Baker. Not a lot of offense in that opening set. It felt like it definitely came along about midway through that first set. We got to see some, I thought, pretty decent volleyball from about that halfway point, obviously, especially from the Hornets there to take a 25-15 advantage. Henning will serve right to left to start set number 2. Lillian Grieger will let it fly. Superstation K106, Captain, tip on the line, down. Lexi Captain's 2nd kill. Reinbold, Empter, Osine, Goddard, Bodie, and Olsen just rotates in lieu of Grieger, a little back row action as the libero. Reinbold on the outside through the double block. Reinbold's got 6 tonight to lead all players. Baker, Lehman, Orlando, Snyder, Haley Dick, and Lexi Captain. There's that 6th one hiding behind the up official's ladder. Outside, Haley Dick to the near sideline. The cut misses wide. Henning in front, 2-1, set number 2. Haley Fiscombe will serve, a 5-6 freshman, right to left. It's a good one. No, it's not. My apologies. It sails deep. That float serve just kept floating. If it's high, let it fly. One hops the back wall for some warning track power. Lexi Captain, good serve. The return goes across. Orlando will come right side for Haley Dick. Punched in the air. No way. The Pirates somehow pinball it across. Outside, Addison Bodie. Here she comes off the top of the net. Was there a touch? There was. Addison Bodie's third kill, the 5A junior. Not a senior to be found on this Henning Hornets roster. Seven of them on the Verndale Pirates roster. Middle, Snyder, big swing, Olsen, Emter, Bodie. Boy, that happened quick. Great play, Macy Baker. Orlando, the third, sneaks it across. Great effort. Right side, Reinbold. Orlando, perfect pass. What a dig. Outside, Goddard. Oh, no, Goddard. Airmails the far baseline. Good hustle all over the place. Tough to see a point end that way, but hey. Home team Henning up 1-0 in the match. We'll take a 4-2 lead here in the second. Emter, good serve. Orlando, right side for Haley Dick. And under the net go the Pirates. 5-2 Henning. Superstation K106. Superstation K106 app. You can listen. Download it for free. Take us with you wherever you go. Also online, WadenaRadio.com. We're on YouTube tonight as well. Just an audio-only version this evening. Middle swing, Haley Hansen. Back row counter from Sina Lehman. Emter to the outside for Bodie. Diagonal to the top left corner, and she'll get the set back. Libero to Libero. Jump ball at the net. Who's going to win it? Punched up in the air by Goddard. And a free ball across from Verndale. Nope. A little bit of a scramble there from the Pirates on a free ball try. Emter serves once more. Tough receive. They're going to have to send a free ball across. Macy Baker with the first and third touches there. Right side, Reinbold puts it down. Bryn Reinbold's got seven by my unofficial count. 7-2, Henning. Dina Deer Creek and Sabika. Moore Park Region Conference Volleyball on the air tonight on KWAD. Also on YouTube, you will be able to find video and audio versions of that one. Brooke Goddard outside, misses out. No touch, no touch. 8-2. I'm sitting at the top row of the bleachers in the visitor sideline, so I look across the court at the official scores table. The Henning Hornets bench to my right, Verndale Pirates bench to my left. I've got the student section on this side down to my right. The Verndale Pirates fans immediately to my left. Just to the right of midcourt. Tip kill, Addison Bodie. She's got four. 9-2. Henning, second set advantage. Second time in Henning this season. Ace Hornets. Olivia Emter, her first. Team's first. 10-2, Superstation K106. It's Park Region Conference Volleyball Timeout. We're back in 1 minute.
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0: Superstation K106 in Park Region Conference Volleyball Night from Henning. Hornets hosting the Verndale Pirates, leading in the match 1-0, leading in set number 2, 10-2. Olivia Emter off a service ace will let it fly again. Goddard in the outside block, back to the Pirates side. Snyder in the middle, beats the double block. Emma Snyder's a 5'7 senior, gets her first kill. 10-3. Snyder will now serve left to right for Verndale. Emter right side, Reinbold. Orlando, good pass, back row, Lehman. Points will go to Henning. I don't know what the call was. 11-3, I can tell you that much. I can tell you the score. Point went to the Hornets. Outside Goddard. Tipped, double block, kept alive. Krieger will take a whack at it in the second offering. Emter, middle, Hansen. Oh, nice up by Haley Dick. Goddard over. Krieger will set to the outside for Bodie. Tries to punch it across. Nothing doing, 11-4. Haley Dick will serve for Verndale, trailing by 7. Right side, Bodie. Back row, Kaya Schmitz. 5'4", junior, misses the baseline deep with a standing drive back middle, 12-4. Addison Bodie to serve. Henning in front, set two. Goddard right side. Point Henning into the net, so a four touch called against the Pirates. Lehman receives outside for Orlando on the baseline, Aspen Orlando. Just her first kill of the night. 13-5. Henning in front, Verndale serving. Left to right. Error. Misses the baseline deep. Abigail Gotting, a 5'6 junior, will rotate in. Haley Hansen out. Back row for front row. And serving is Gotting. Punched in the air by Lehman. Outside, Lexi Captain puts it away. Lexi Captain's third. 14-6. New players in. Macy Baker, the 5'4 junior, will serve for Verndale. Left to right. High arcing serve played on the far sideline. Osine from the outside. Up into the rafters. Nothing anybody could do with it. Jocelyn Osine's going to get credited for the kill there. Rafter assisted. Krieger will serve for Henning. Lead is not. Hey, outside kill. Lexi Captain answers right back. Her fourth. Orlando, left to right, serving for Verndale. Outside, Reinbold. Reinbold goes line with it. She's got 8. Seven. Henning in front, set number 2. Fiskum rotates back in to serve. Haley Dick on the outside. No. 10-point Hornet advantage, set 2, 17-7. Standing drive from the Pirates, played by Fiskum. Who's going to play the third across? Bodie will set it over. Might have got away with a little something. But then it doesn't matter because Reinbold's there to stuff the outside try away. 18-7. Henning in front. Park Region Conference Volleyball Superstation K106. Timeout. We're back in a minute.
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0: Superstation K106, handing over Verndale 18-7 in set number two. PRC Volleyball. Verndale gets an outside swing, blocked by the Hornets. Somehow they keep this thing alive all over the place. There we get the four-touch call. 19-7, all Henning in this set. They won the first 25-15, leading big here in the second. Haley Fiscom serves once more. Back row try. Sina Lehman. Nope, nobody's going to play the second. Olivia Emter, the setter, played that first ball across. Enough to throw the Hornets into a bit of a tizzy. The ball drops. In a less fun addition than New Year's. Lexi Captain will serve for the Pirates. They're going to go on a run. They need to go on a big one. They need to do it now. Free ball across from Bodie. Middle for Snyder. Fiscom's there. Great pass. Haley Fiscom. Bodie swung on. Block back to the Hornets side. Reinbold in the middle will take a swing at it. Captain's there to dig it out. Set across to the far sideline. Olsen. Free ball over. Haley Dick, right side, blocked. No, no block. Four touch into the net. 20-8. Henning set to Olivia Emter now. She's got the lone service ace for the Hornets tonight. Lehman will play the second. Gracie Cottrell, easy over. Great play by Bodie. Olsen sets it across. Orlando outside for Cottrell. Up the sideline with it. Bodie gets her feet right. Takes a big whack at it. Nice play, Macy Baker. Punched across by Lehman. Emter. High right side for Reinbold. Up into the rafters. Off the back iron. Actually bricked a three. Verndale gets the point across. Middle. Tipped. Hansen. Outside. Cottrell. Diving play. Olsen. Emter to Bodie on the outside. Boy, this is awesome. Orlando, back row for Sina Lehman into the net. 21-8. Great point, great play. Henning walks away with the 21-8 point. Orlando punches it across. Oh, who's it going to be? Point goes to Henning. We get a roofing call, I think, there. I'm just not seeing the indicator. I miss it every single time. 22-8. Emter across. We get a lift call there. 22-9. Verndale will take the point any way they can get it at this point. Adelie Fink will rotate into the front line. Baker will take a seat. And Emma Snyder will serve. Another service error from Verndale makes it 23-9. Henning Hornets in front. 5-4 junior Zoe Gruber in to serve. Two liberos. That's new this year. In high school volleyball, can run a couple liberos. Only one at a time, of course. Adelie Fink in the middle. Cuts it to the near sideline. Good play by Fiscom. Standing drive from Bodie. Right side, Haley Dick blocked into the middle of the floor, and it eats the Pirates up. All Henning, 24-9. Gruber serving for the set. Henning right to left, sneaks it over the top. Outside for Cottrell. That's the tip to the sideline. Grieger will play the second in the middle. Haley Hansen sends it to the top left corner. Seen Lehman big swing. No indicator anywhere. Oh, in. Okay, Sina Lehman puts it down. Line judges didn't indicate right away. Remains set point. Misses out. No touch. And Henning will take set number two, 25-10. And now lead 2-0 in this Park Region Conference volleyball matchup on the Superstation K106. We pause for 2 minutes.
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0: 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Henning Hornets leading the Verndale Pirates 2-0. Winning the first 25-15 and the second 25-10. Henning's led by Bryn Reinbold's 8 kills tonight. 1 for Olivia Emter, 2 for Lillian Grieger, 4 for Addison Bodie, and 2 for Jocelyn Osine. 1 service ace for Olivia Emter. 4 kills for Lexi Captain leads the Verndale Pirates. 2 for Sina Lehman, 1 for Aspen Orlando, 1 for Haley Dick, 1 for Emma Snyder, and 1 for Brooke Goddard. A service ace apiece for Haley Dick and Macy Baker. Verndale will serve left to right to start the third set. Orlando, Baker, Lehman, Captain, Dick, Snyder on the floor. Receiving is Bodie to Emter. Outside Reinbold. Off the top of the net. Good play by Snyder and Orlando across. Emter will come middle for Reinbold this time into the net. Osine, Emter, Reinbold. Olson, Goddard, Bodie receiving the serve. 1-0. Verndale in front, set 3. Emter, high to the right side for Osine. Into the arms of Baker. Middle tip out from Snyder. Just off the fingertips. 1-1. Set 3. Score update from KWAD. Wadena Deer Creek in front of Sabika now through 2 sets. 25-13, the Wolverines won the second. Baker on the outside, Captain on the outside. Reinbold counters in the middle. Haley Dick, right side swing up the near sideline. Fiskum's there. Bodie in the counter swing. And Bodie wins the battle. She's got 5 tonight. 2-1. Henning in front. Set number three. Hornets win this one. They'll take the clean sweep home for the evening. Verndale needs to win this one to keep the match alive. Free ball sent deep from Sina Lehman. Outside, Bodie skips her way to the line. Punched alive by Verndale, and a free ball across. Fiskum, Emter, Bodie outside, gets her feet right, has to cut it to Captain Lehman. Easy across. Opportunity now for Henning. Quick middle to Reinbold. You better believe it. Bryn Reinbold, another. She's got nine. It's 3-1. Bryn Reinbold, 5'10 junior, has been dynamite tonight. Right side, Captain tried to punch it back to the near sideline. No. 4-1, Henning in front. Set three. Fiskum serves once more. Outside, swinging. Verndale counters to the outside from Henning. Blocked. Pirates fans want a four call. Free ball across. Verndale will get a chance in the middle for Snyder. Has to tip it there. Emter. Reinbold off a touch. Orlando's there. Outside for Captain. Captain puts it away into the middle. Lexi Captain's got five. 4-2, set three, Henning in front. Verndale will serve. High arcing serve from Captain. Outside for Bodie. Great up, Macy Baker. Boy, that ball was hammered. And then the Pirates miscommunicate, have to send a free ball across. Middle for Reinbold. Another. Double digits for the junior. 5-2, Henning in front. Olivia Emter will sprint back to the line. It's her turn to serve. A good one. Lehman will set to the outside for Goddard. And Brooke Goddard answers the bell with her second kill. 5-3. Natalie Fink will rotate into the front line. And Emma Snyder will serve. Left to right for the Pirates, Superstation K106. Emter, right side for Reinbold. One-handed punch up by Snyder. Goddard sets it across, tight to the net. Over for Henning. Reinbold right side once more. Goddard outside. Misses the baseline. No touch. No touch. 6-3 Henning. Third set. Zoe Gruber, 6-3, serving of the Hornets. Middle for Fink. Tries to go to the bottom right corner, right to the toes of the line judge. No. 7-3. Gruber again. Outside for Goddard. Blocked. Lehman keeps it alive. Orlando sets it over. Emter, right side for Grieger. Good up in the back row. Who's that? Vea McManigal in. And then a tip across will find the opening. Verndale will take the point. 7-4. Haley Dick serves for Verndale, trailing by three. Grieger on the outside. Verndale tries to dump it across on the second. Nothing doing. 8-4. Henning. O-sign jogs back into the front line. Bodie serving. Fink in the middle. Across. O-sign off of one leg. Blocked back to the Hornets side. Middle. Down off a touch. Is Haley Hansen, the 5'8 junior from the middle, gets her first. 9-4. Bodie serving into the net. Point Verndale. Hey, look it, we get it again. It's the Dolly Parton. 9-5. Heading in front, Verndale serving. Cena Lehman left to right, up the far sideline, ace. Cena Lehman's first, the Pirates' third of the night. Have not seen a ton of service aces tonight as Coach Fink goes up onto the stage to corral that ball and throw it in. Cena Lehman once more, good one. Oh, nobody there to help. That's going to be a second ace in a row for Lehman. 9-7. The Pirates have cut their deficit to 2. Lehman, a good one. Great up by Olson. Osine, sideline. No. 9-8. Pirates' deficit is 1 here in set number 3. Pirates need this one to keep the match alive. Emter, great job on the second. Grieger gets a swing at it. Misses wide, and we are, in fact, tied up at 9 apiece. Park Region Conference Volleyball, Superstation K106, Cena Lehman serves again. It's another good one. Misplayed by the Hornets. Middle of the floor, easy across from Hansen. Across on the second. Swing, Hansen, middle, kill. Haley Hansen, second. Boy, all night long, the Pirates have scrambled like crazy just to keep the point alive. Get the ball across, only for the Hornets to just put it away immediately. It's tough. It's tough when you work that hard and then the other team just doesn't care. Lexi Captain on the outside. Middle. Osine. Tipped. Haley Dick will play it to Orlando, who's got to send a free ball over. Hornets lead 10-9. Opportunity here. Middle for Grieger. Look out! Concession stand. Misses deep. We're tied up at 10 apiece. Set number 3. Macy Baker will rotate back in. She'll serve. Ace for Mace. Macy Baker's second. 11-10. Bodie and Olson back middle on the elbows of the free throw line, and they gave the dreaded U call. Goddard middle for Emter. No. 12-10. Verndale in front. Pirates need this set to keep the match alive. Deep serve. Avoids the rafters. Godding will set to the outside for Osine. Outside Captain on the counter. Blocked by Grieger. Emter will go back to Grieger. Sets it back line. Baker tracks it down. Back row swinging. Cena Lehman up the far sideline with it. Emter where to? Osine outside. Blocked. Kept alive on the Hornets side. Middle Grieger. Tip. Orlando's there. Haley Dick will send it across on the second. Here comes Osine once more. Misses wide. 13-10. Verndale in front. Set number 3. Macy Baker. Again. Tight to the net. Look out. Free ball across from Henning. Middle. Snyder. Tips. Rolls it just over the top. Godding. Quickly back over. Captain will have to set it across. Set after set after set over. Bodie back row try. Rolls it over the top. Another free ball across. Middle. Punched by Grieger. Oh, no one's there. She turns around, looks at her team, and shakes her head like, I can't believe any of that worked. Lillian Grieger puts it away for her third of the evening. 13-11. Verndale in front. Henning serving. That is Grieger. Captain outside. Bodie, good pass. Shoots it to the outside for Osine. She'll tip it. Right side swinging, Aspen Orlando. Mistimed. Emter middle for Reinbold. Haven't heard her name in a while, but she's going to get the kill. Reinbold's got 11. Can't even say that one went up into the rafters because it hit the beam and just bounced straight back down. That quick ricochet is impossible. And a service error. will give it right back to Verndale. 14-12 Pirates in front here in set number three. Henning won the first 25-15 and the second 25-10. Verndale in front here in the third. Outside, swinging, Reinbold. Lehman tracks it down. Lexi Captain beats the double block. She's got six. 15-12, Verndale. Orlando, short serve, played by Reinbold. Right side, Osine. No. 16-12. Orlando will try again. Good one. Played by Olsen. Back row swinging is Bodie. Gets her feet right. Maybe touched by Snyder. Played by Baker. Lehman the third across. Osine outside. Off a touch. Orlando will play it to the outside for Captain. Sets it over. Reinbold swings at it. Good decision. Verndale's able to keep it alive. Captain. Easy across. Emter. Middle for Reinbold. Blocked. Snyder and Captain both there. Back row swinging is Bodie. Diving play from Baker. Back row Lehman over. Emter to Osine. Off a touch. Lehman digs it out. Orlando tracks it down for Captain. Puts the point away. Lexi Captain, seventh. 17-12. Verndale in front of Henning. Set number three. Timeout, Coach Fink and the Hornets. We're back in 60 seconds. 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
0: Clap, clap, 17-12, Superstation K106. Verndale in front of Henning, set number three. Pirates need this match to keep it alive. Henning up in the match, 2-0. Reinbold outside, Snyder counters. Blocked by Reinbold, and point to the Hornets. 17-13, Verndale in front. Hornets now serving. Haley Fiskum, the 5'6 freshman, jogs in. She comes all the way to the near sideline, to the left of that service area, and then serves it diagonal all the way across the top sideline. Haley Dick swinging, Fiskum digging, Addison Bodie swinging out. Point to the Pirates, 18-13. Gracie Cottrell rotates into the front line. Lexi Captain will serve. Played by Olsen. Emter, middle for Reinbold. Who's going to play it? Cottrell, the third across. Miscommunicated by the Pirates. They recover. Bodie outside. Off a touch. Orlando will go to Cottrell. Cottrell, no. Misses the baseline deep. 18-14. Hansen eaten up by the line monster. Cobb says, I'm okay. Olivia Emter will serve for the Hornets, trailing by four. Outside Cottrell. Off the top of the net, did they get a touch? No, no touch. Point goes to the Hornets. 18-15. Hornets deficit is three. Emter again. Ace. Emter, her second. In between Cottrell and Baker. Cottrell offered, pulled back. Baker didn't know what to do, kind of ate her up. That serve from Emter misses the baseline deep. 18-16, now 19-16. Verndale in front. Adelie Fink back into the front line. Baker will take a seat. Emma Snyder serving for the Pirates. No. We'll sling that one left to the far sideline. 19-17. Zoe Gruber in for the Hornets. Serving right to left, trailing by two. Vea McManigal in to play some backline defense. Middle Adelie Fink, one-handed up by Fiskum, and then she'll take a third swing at it. Misses the far sideline. 20-17. Verndale in front and serving. Haley Dick left to right. Emter tries to dump it. 21-17. She short-armed herself. Into the net. Point Pirates leading 21-17. Verndale serving once more. Right side for Bodie. Punched in the air by Lehman. Outside Orlando. Blocked. Kept alive. Bodie the third across. Good effort. Henning. Middle for Fink. Near sideline. No, the cut misses. 21-18. Osign in to play front row. Bodie serving. Outside Orlando into the net. Bodie serves again. Misses the near sideline and out. 22-19. Verndale in front and serving. Sina Lehman. Good one. Nice up by Addison Bodie. Right side, Hansen. Verndale counters in the back row for Lehman, who's got to send a free ball over. Emter. Back row for Bodie. Haley Dick is there to dig it out. Middle, Fink, swing, kill. Adelie Fink's first. 23-13. Verndale in front. Timeout. We're back in a minute. Superstation K106.
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0: Out of the timeout, Superstation K106. Over from Grieger, Fink in the middle. Misses the baseline deep. Point Henning Hornets, 23-20. Verndale in front. Abigail Gotting in to serve for the Hornets. Right to left. Gotting. Serve played by Lehman. Back left corner. Captain touched up front by the Hornets. Emter will come to the outside for Osign. Off a fingertip. Orlando will play the second into the middle for Fink off the top of the net. And Adelie Fink will put it away. Adelie Fink's second of the night, 24-20. Set point, Verndale Pirates. Macy Baker in to serve. Set point, Verndale Baker. Serve in play, Olsen back middle, plays it. Set comes the outside for Osign. Osign rolls it through. The freshman gets her third kill. 24-21. It remains set point Pirates. Lillian Grieger and the Hornets will serve right to left. A good one from Grieger, played by Lehman. To the outside for Captain, into the net. 24-22. Hornets get their deficit down to two, but it remains set point Verndale. Grieger sends it deep. Dick in the back row, played by Bodie. Outside, Osai. Captain's right there. Outside, Captain rolls it over the top. Emter, jump ball. One at the net by the Pirates. And Verndale wins set three, 25-22. And we'll keep this match alive. We go to a fourth set in 2 minutes. 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
0: 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Hi, I'm Corey Tackman. Verndale wins set 3, 25-22. Henning leads in the match 2-1 after Hornets won the first two, 25-15 and 25-10. Henning's led by Bryn Reinbold through three with 11 kills. She's the only player in double-digit kills. Olivia Emter is one. Haley Hansen is two, Lillian Grieger three, Addison Bodie four, Jocelyn Osine has three, two service aces for Olivia Emter. Verndale's led by Lexi Captain, seven kills tonight. Sina Lehman is two, Aspen Orlando is one, Haley Dick has one, Emma Snyder has one, Brooke Goddard two, and Adelie Fink two. Two service aces for Sina Lehman and Macy Baker, one for Haley Dick. Henning starts with the serve in this fourth set. Lillian Grieger right to left. Emma Snyder, power tip. Punched in the air by Goddard and a free ball across from Emter. Haley Dick will set up right side for Aspen Orlando, who meets and beats the double block. Her second of the night. Verndale takes a 1-0 lead. Henning, they win this set. It's over. It'll be over in four. Verndale needs to win this one to force a decisive fifth set. Good up, Bella Olson. Right side swinging is Osai. Captain blocked, then punched across from Verndale to Henning's side. Middle for Reinbold. Way to get those feet right, Bryn. Puts it away. The 5'10 junior smashes it home. Team shoes on the floor for Henning. A little bedazzling on Bryn Reinbold's shoes. Back row, Lehman standing drive into the net. Set number four, 2-1, Henning in front. Haley Fiscom will serve for the Hornets. Orlando, right side. Captain, down. Lexi Captain's putting a nice evening together, her eighth kill. Outside for Addison Bodie. Goddard's there, right side, Haley Dick. Diagonal to the top right corner. Olsen back row swing and a four-touch Henning side. Verndale leading 3-2. Scoreboard update from KWAD. Wadena Deer Creek over Sabika in 3 tonight, winning that third set 25-16. The Wolverines remain undefeated in PRC play. Trojans drop to 2-1. Henning hopes to stay undefeated with a victory here tonight. They need to win this fourth set. Good block up at the net. Snyder, did the Hornets get the free ball across? Didn't matter. Landed out. Point goes to Verndale after scrambles all over the place. 5-2. Verndale leading. Good serve. Gotting the receive across. Gotting to Goddard. Tries to tip it with the left hand. Jump ball at the net. Bodie. Boy, just a pinball machine right now at the net. Ding, ding, ding, ding, ding, ding, ding, ding, ding. Back and forth off of fingertips. We're talking like less than the diameter of the volleyball. Got about five touches. Henning takes the eventual point, 5-3. Goddard standing drive. Fiscom, Emter, Bodie outside, down. Biggest swing of the night for Madison Bodie. Ricocheted off the block and got the up official in the left cheek. That was smashed. 5-4, Verndale in front, Henning serving to tie it. Goddard into the net. We are tied at 5 apiece. Emter serves once more. Snyder, easy over. Opportunity for the Hornets here. Right side for Reinbold. Puts it on the baseline. Bryn Reinbold. Hornets went away from her a little bit in that third set. But two quick kills here in the fourth, and her Hornets lead 6-5. Have 13 kills tonight. Outside, Goddard. Played in the back row by Olsen. Emter will play to Bodie. Addison Bodie's rolling all of a sudden. She's got seven, and it's 7-5, Henning. Emter again, played by Baker. Snyder a free ball. Emter into the middle. Hansen tipped it across. Free ball from the Pirates. Reinbold will go middle. Hansen off the top of the net. Punched by Haley Dick back across. Emter to Bodie. Big swing off a touch. Orlando into the middle for Emma Snyder. Swung on. Blocked. Oh, and then stuck over here in the near sideline. And point goes to Henning. Haley Dick was trying to back up, and as she turned around, found herself right at the base of the ladder of the up official. There's nothing you can do about it. Unlucky for the Pirates. 8-5. Henning in front. Right side. Reinbold. Tip. Orlando. Right side for Haley Dick. Played by Olsen. Up into the rafters. Emter, great play. Bodie, easy over. Goddard to the outside. To the Pirates. Swinging. Emter, great up. Excuse me. Fiscom, great up. Bodie. Diagonal. One-handed dig from Lehman. Tipped across. Who's going to play this one? Fiscom. The drive from the back. Middle Snyder, big swing. Emma Snyder ends the point. Her second of the night. Some life in this gymnasium, this fourth set. Natalie Fink rotates into the front line. Emma Snyder serves. Good serve. An ace serve from Emma Snyder. Her first. Team's sixth. It's 8-7. Snyder again. Olsen Emter. Right side, Reinbold. No. And we're tied up at 8 in set number 4. Verndale needs to win it to force a fifth.

0: Lehman will play that serve from Gruber. Middle for Fink. Fiskum's there to dig it out. Bodie outside and kill. Addison Bodie's got eight. Well, I really got to call out the play of Haley Fiskum, the 5'6 freshman. She's been dynamite tonight. Serving well, unbelievable defense in the back line. Been fun watching her play. Brooke Goddard says, I want it back. Goddard's third kill. Point Verndale trailing 11-9. Haley Dick serving left to right. Right side set for Bodie. Addison Bodie another. She's got nine. O-sign in. Lehman receives. Orlando swings. Off a touch, Emter is there. Grieger will come middle for Hansen. Blocked. Fink and Orlando both there. Boy, look at Orlando get up in the air. She'll swing at it now and mistimes that big vertical leap and misses into the net. Point Henning. Free ball from Verndale over. Wow! Just caught behind the rotation of the Hornets. Cena Lehman turns and puts her head down, jogs to the service line, says, I'll take it. Lehman serves left to right. Olsen sends a free ball across. Hornets lead 13-10. Orlando right side. Big swing, bigger block. Haley Hansen there. 14-10. Abigail Godding. Played by Lehman. Outside, captain, blocked but out. 14-11. Pirates' deficit is three. It's another kill for Lexi Captain. I have her for nine unofficially tonight. Macy Baker will serve. Punched in the air by Grieger. Middle, Emter, big swing, out. 14-12. Pirates' deficit is two. Baker once more. Godding will set back right side. Grieger sets it across. Outside, Captain. Blocked, punched up by Emter. Outside, Osai tips it across. Captain to the outside. Someone's in the net. The Hornets are in the net. Point goes to Verndale. 14-13, serving to tie it up. Pirates junior Macy Baker. Set number four. Pirates need to win this one to force a fifth. Outside, Emter. Oh, big swing. Olivia Emter kind of out of nowhere. Great up, though, by Cena Lehman, and the Pirates get a free ball over. Middle for Grieger. So roll it into the middle and puts it down. Lillian Grieger's fourth, 15-13. Outside, Captain takes the setup and beats the double block. Lexi Captain right back. I've got her in double digits. 15-14. Henning in front. Verna serving. Superstation K106. Aspen Orlando. A good one across. Lookout student section. Nothing Reinbold could do. Student section standing up. Reinbold could feel them. The student section was not in the way at all, but she could just feel them standing there. And we're tied up at 15. I think Orlando gets an ace for that. I'll mark that one in the book after this point. Reinbold on the outside into the arms of Lehman. Right side swinging is Haley Dick. Diving play. Two touches. Point Verndale. They take a 16-15 lead. Timeout on the floor. We'll break with them back in 60 seconds. Superstation K106.
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2: 15, Verndale in front, set number four. Bryn Reinbold in the middle. Kill. Reinbold has 14 kills tonight. We're tied up at 16 all. Haley Fiscom jogs back in. She'll serve right to left. Tied up at 16. Outside, Haley Dick will have to set it across. Emter, middle for Reinbold off of one leg. She wins the battle again. Why stop now? Set it to her again. She's got 15. 17-16, Henning. Set number four. Hornets trying to close this thing out in four. Right side, Captain. Big swing. Olsen, great dig. Bodie from her outside spot. Captain will counter on the outside. Off the top of the net. No touch. Four on the side of the Pirates. 18-16. Hornets in front. Fiscom will serve again. It's a good one from Fiscom. Middle for Snyder. Verndale counter. There's Fiscom once more. She's been all night. Big time from Bodie, but Lehman, 1,000 career digs, finds that one. Middle, Reinbold off of one leg. Verndale will go to Captain on the outside. Off a touch, Olsen is there. Emter where to? Outside, Addison, Bodie! Up by Baker, unbelievable play and a free ball from Lehman. Back middle played by Gotting. Reinbold in the middle, big swing. Misses out. Point to the Pirates. 18-17, Henning leading. Verndale serving. Gracie Cottrell will rotate in. Captain will serve. Left to right. Ace! Lexi Captain, her first. And we're tied up at 18 apiece. Captain again. Into the net this time. 19-18, Henning in front. Hornets win this one. They take the match in four. Verndale takes this one. We're going to a decisive fifth. Emter. Serving for the Hornets. Right side, Snyder. Beats the block. Emma Snyder has three. And we're tied up at 19 all. Snyder, after the kill, will serve left to right. Tied up, Park Region Conference volleyball. Emter high to the outside for Addison Bodie. Cottrell off of one leg, deep into the back row. Punched high by Olsen. Bodie will play the third. Sets it deep to the back line. Lehman tracks it down, and Cottrell counters with an outside swing. Fiscom digs it out right side. Reinbold tip to the sideline. Diving play, and a free ball sent across. Middle for Hansen. Orlando, great play. Lehman, back row swing up the sideline. No, off the antenna. Point will go to the Hornets, 20-19. Quick rotation here for Verndale before Zoe Gruber serves. Kaya Schmitz in. Service error from Gruber. We're tied up at 20. Natalie Finks into the front line as well. And Haley Dick will serve. Left to right for the Pirates. We're tied up at 20 apiece. Emter's going to track this one down. Back sets to Bodie, who sets it over. Schmitz will play the second high, and Orlando the third across. Short over. Middle for Hansen. Tip blocked by Fink. Back to the Hornets. Right side for Grieger. Haley Dick digs it out. Orlando standing drive. Olsen. Emter. Bodie flying in. Cena Lehman, great dig and pass. Orlando off the block and kill. Orlando's third. 21-20. Set number four. Verndale leading. They need it to keep this match alive. Haley Dick, good serve. Jump ball at the net. Emter is doing anything she could to keep it on the Hornets' side. 22-20. Timeout. Park Region Conference Volleyball. We're back in a minute. K106.
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2: 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Verndale in front, set four. Right side swinging. Addison Bodie hammers it. Her 10th of the night. 22-21. Osine rotates into the front. Bodie will serve. Hornets, they win this one. They'll take the match. Verndale needs to win it to force a decisive fifth set. Great hustle, Haley Dick. And the Pirates get a free ball across. Can Olsen get this third one over? She cannot. Scramble, scramble, scramble everywhere. 23-21, Verndale. Cena Lehman, left to right. Olsen, jump ball at the net. Emter goes to the back row, and Olsen sends a free ball over. Right side for Orlando. Big smash and out. No. No, the official pointed the wrong way. Verndale celebrated. Now the up official is going to explain herself to the Pirates. I pointed to the wrong side. Pirates thought maybe there was a touch. Coach Johnson over just to confirm. The official got the call, just pointed the wrong direction. There was no touch, just pointed the wrong way. Verndale still leads 23-22. Henning serving, trying to tie it up to the outside for Captain. Bodie's there. Outside, Osine. Osine off a touch. Dick to Captain, off a fingertip. Godding's there. Emter in the middle for Grieger. Blocked. Godding finds it. Outside for Osine, has to tip it across. Orlando will send outside once again for Captain. Punched in the air by Grieger. Osine over with the left. Orlando back row for Lehman, rolls it over the top. Emter, where to? Middle for Grieger. Feet right, blocked by the Pirates. They want a four call, not there. Right side for Orlando, gets her feet right, blocked, out, kill Orlando. Her fourth, and it is set point. Verndale Pirates, 24-22 in this fourth set. Rotating in is Macy Baker. She'll serve left to right for Verndale. Set point, Pirates. Baker, deep into the back line, will miss the baseline. 24-23. It remains set point. Lillian Grieger will serve for Henning. It's a good one. Ace. Grieger, her first, 24 all. Grieger. Krieger will serve again right to left up the far sideline. Orlando will track it down. Captain tips it across. Gotting right side for Emter. Big swing. Blocked by the Pirates to Henning's side. Osine will roll it over the top. Orlando to Captain way outside again. Diagonal into the arms of Bodie. Emter to Osine into the net. 25-24. Set point, Verndale Pirates, who need this set to force a fifth. Aspen Orlando left to right. Float serve back line. Almost eats up Bodie. Emter will set it across. Lehman, Orlando, Captain on the outside. Captain puts it away. Her 11th of the night gives Verndale a 26-24 set four victory, and we're going to a decisive fifth set. Park Region Conference Volleyball Superstation K106. We pause for 2 minutes.
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2: 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We're going to a decisive fifth set and a sprint to 15 points. Henning won the first, 25-15. The Hornets won the second, 25-10. Verndale the third, 25-22. And Verndale the fourth, 26-24. Henning's led by Bryn Reinbold's 15 kills. One for Olivia Emter, two for Haley Hansen, four for Lillian Grieger, 10 for Addison Bodie, and three for Jocelyn Osine. Two service aces for Olivia Emter, one for Abigail Godding, and one for Lillian Grieger. Pirates are led by Lexi Captain's 11 kills. Sina Lehman is three. Aspen Orlando, four. Haley Dick, one. Emma Snyder, three. Brooke Goddard, three. And two for Adelie Fink. Two service aces for Sina Lehman, one for Orlando, one for Captain, one for Dick, two for Macy Baker, and one for Emma Snyder. Aspen Orlando serves to start set number five. Olivia Emter takes an outside whack at it. Captain on the outside of the Pirates offense. Diving play by Bodie, going to be a jump ball at the net. Lands on the Hornets side. 1-0 Verndale in a decisive fifth set to 15 PRC Volleyball. Boy, the way those first two sets went, never would you have imagined it would have gone this way. Godding dumps it over on the second. Snyder, middle swing, blocked. Free ball across. Verndale players hitting the deck all over the place. Reinbold, middle, blocked, but out. Bryn Reinbold's got 16 tonight. Never. 25-15, then 25-10. It just felt over. credit to Verndale for fighting back and not giving up in that third set. Haley Fiscom serving. Pirates miss. 2-1, Henning set number 5. Fiscom again. Outside, Haley Dick will swing. Nice play, Haley Fiscom. Outside, Bodie. Line down. Addison Bodie's got 11. 3-1. JV match went the distance to 3. The varsity's going the distance in 5. Right side, Captain. Blocked. Kept alive on the Hornets side. Bodie, another swing. Into the net. Point, Verndale. 3-2, Hornets in front. Pirates will serve. Lexi Captain. High arcing serve from Captain, played by Olson. Emter, middle, Reinbold. Orlando's there. Middle, Snyder on the set. Tried to tip it to the far sideline, just short-armed herself. 4-2, Hornets. Olivia Emter will serve. Haley Hansen rotates into the front line. Outside set for Brooke Goddard. Misses the baseline deep. Did we get a touch? We did not. 5-2, Hornets. Not as much time in these fifth sets. 5-2, Emter serves for the Hornets once more. Snyder right side. Fiscom, Emter to Bodie back line and down on the baseline. Addison Bodie, 6-2. Coach Johnson will call a timeout. We're back in 60 seconds. Superstation K106. Keeping things right here. Superstation K106, 6-2 in set number 5. Hornets won the first 25-15. Henning the second, 25-10. Verndale the third, 25-22. And Verndale the fourth, 26-24. That's how we got to this decisive fifth set. Henning, though, starting out strong here in the fifth with a 6-2 advantage. Coach Johnson, quick timeout just to rally the troops. The Pirates are already back out on the floor. Sometimes you just call a timeout to squash that momentum, if at all possible. Olivia Emter, a 5'6 junior, keeps the serve for Henning right to left. The Hornets student section to their feet. Who's going to play the second? Orlando will. And Goddard drives it back middle. Hansen blocked by the Pirates and then across from the Hornets. Right side, Haley Dick beats the double block. Haley Dick's got 2 kills tonight. 6-3. Adelie Fink into the front line. Emma Snyder will serve for Verndale, trailing 6-3 in the fifth. Emter hustles after that one. Bodie gets a big swing. Snyder, good up. Middle for Fink. Fink elevates. Dug out by Olson. Bodie in the counter, tipped in the middle. Fink once more. Blocked, stays on the Hornets' side. Emter back sets to Reinbold, who gets her feet right and puts it away. Bryn Reinbold, I have her for 17 kills. 7-3, Henning leading. Bella Olson serves. Middle for Fink. Big swing. Punched in the air by Fiscom. Bodie deep into the back line on a free ball. McManigle's there. Goddard outside. Misses out. Touch at the net. Kill Brooke Goddard. The senior's fourth. Makes it 7-4. Haley Dick will serve now for Verndale, trailing by 3. Played by Olson, high, just avoids the Raptors. Bodie right side, big swing. Fink in the middle, through the hands of Fiscom. Bodie tracks down the second, free ball from Emter. Good hustle, Addison Bodie. Back row for Cena Lehman. Rolls it into the middle. Grieger will set to Bodie. Bodie kill. 13 for the junior. 8-4 Henning. Set number 5. Jocelyn Osine. Bodie will serve. Good pass from Lehman. Look outside for Orlando. Shoves it across. Grieger off of one leg. What a cut from the freshman. Lillian Grieger. That set went way outside unintentionally. Grieger treated it as a slide and cut it all the way back to the near sideline. Good serve from Bodie here. Hornets in front 9-4. Orlando outside. Diving play from Bodie across. Boy, what a fifth set Addison Bodie's had. Goddard sets it across. Emter will go to Osine on the outside. McManigal there to punch it alive. Back row swinging, Cena Lehman. Grieger to Ware, tight to the net. Osine tries with the left hand, can't do anything with it. Lift call, point Pirates, 9-5. Henning in front. Pirates will serve, trailing by 4. Into the net. 10-5. In our fifth set, Park Region Conference Volleyball. Abigail Godding. Good serve from Godding. McManigal's there. Fink in the middle. Olsen high up into the rafters. Boy, the Hornets, every time they go into the rafters, it misses them. It comes down so nicely. Outside. Captain, big swing. Olsen, perfect pass. Osine outside. Jocelyn Osine's a freshman. She's got 4 kills. It's 11-5. Timeout. We're back in a minute. Superstation.
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2: Abigail Godding serving for the Henning Hornets, right to left, fifth set. Hornets lead 11-5. What a time for an ace for Abigail Godding, her first, team's fifth. 12-5, Hornets on their home court. Park Region Conference Volleyball Night, Superstation K106. Another good one from Godding. Jump ball and a free ball at the net. What's the call here? A four touch. And the Pirates have their hands up, and Coach Johnson's like, what's the call here? Talking to the down official, gives the thumbs up. Okay, the point will go to Henning. 13-15. Godding once more. Captain to the outside. Emter will set middle. Here comes Grieger. Tip into the net. Point to Verndale. 13-6. Hornets got to go on, or excuse me, the Pirates got to go on their run right now. 13-6. Superstation K106, set 5. Henning in front, but Verndale serving. Macy Baker left to right. Send it high across. Godding will come to the outside for Emter. Emter diagonal for Lehman. Going to be a free ball from Orlando across. Bodie, Emter, Osine the freshman. Blocked, but Bodie punches it alive, and Emter over on the second. Outside for Captain. Captain punched alive by Godding, and Osine a standing drive. Played back middle by Baker. Right side for Orlando. Tip kill, Aspen Orlando. Orlando's got 5. 13-7 our score. Set number 5. Hornets just 2 points away. Verndale will serve once more. Macy Baker again. Emter got him. Emter elevates into the net. Then the official pointed the wrong direction again. That's the third time tonight she's done that. Point will go to Verndale. 13-8. Baker again, high arcing serve. Olsen got him. Right side for Grieger. No. Misses the baseline deep. Coach Fink up. Timeout. Park Region Conference Volleyball Superstation K106. We're back in a minute.
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2: Across we go, 13-9. Osine for the Hornets, right to left delivers. Captain counters from the outside for the Pirates. Emter dumps it across, blocked by the Pirates, kept alive. Captain will take a swing at it. 13-9. Henning leads set 5. Grieger middle, misses out. Point to the Pirates, 13-10. Hornets won the first two. The Pirates the next two. Here we are in the fifth. Macy Baker. Once more, left to right. Park Region Conference Volleyball Superstation K106 into the net. 13-11. And the Pirates have cut their deficit to 2 in this decisive fifth set. Baker, again, high arcing, deep into the back line, will chase Bodie back. Gotting dumps it across, Lehman, good read. Haley Dick into the middle for Snyder. Blocked by the Pirates, or by the Hornets. Free ball across. Emter quick middle for Grieger. Off the top of the net. Diving play. Pirates keep it alive. Hornets to the outside for Osine. Diagonal Lehman's there. Outside counter with Captain. Off a touch. Back row swing from Addison Bodie. Sends it deep. Right side, Orlando will get her feet right. Shoots the corner. No. Bodie tracks it down. Osine. Outside, up the line. Haley Dick digs it out, and Captain will take a swing at it. Got him. Good up. Free ball from Emter. No. 3 Hornets players collide. It's 13-12 in this fifth set. Macy Baker will serve for the Pirates again. A good one. Played by Emter. Got him to Emter. Big swing. Puts it away. Olivia Emter's second of the evening makes it match point. Henning Hornets. The freshman Lillian Grieger will serve for the match. Right to left in play. Baker, Orlando to Captain on the outside. Diving play by Grieger. Osine tips it. Haley Dick will set up Captain again. Captain beats the double block. Lexi Captain's got 12. 14-13, it remains match point. Verndale keeps the serve. Aspen Orlando, left to right for Bodie, into the rafters. Osine will play it. Reinbold tips it across, diving play, Haley Dick across. Emter to Reinbold in the middle, big swing, up high. Lehman plays the second off the ceiling. Free ball from the Pirates across. Emter to Reinbold in the middle again, tipped. Lehman, Orlando, right side, Haley Dick off the top of the net. Emter's there, Reinbold will swing on the second. 14-13 match point for the Hornets. Captain swinging for the Pirates, Bodie's there. Great dig down to a knee. Osine on the outside, rolls it over the top. Orlando plays it nicely. Captain counters, double block, kept alive, punched across by Reinbold. Middle, Dick, tip, diving play, and Osine standing drive to the back line. Orlando to Captain outside, into the net. And Henning wins set number five, 15-13. What a match in Henning tonight. Park Region Conference Volleyball does not disappoint. The Henning Hornets win in five. Our postgame show starts in 3 minutes. 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
2: A final tonight from Henning, Park Region Conference Volleyball, Superstation K106. The Henning Hornets over the Verndale Pirates in five. Henning wins set number one, 25-15. They win set number two, 25-10. Verndale wins the third, 25-22. The Pirates win the fourth, 26-24. And Henning pulls out the fifth set victory, 15-13. With the win, Henning improves to 10-2 overall. They remain undefeated, now 3-0 in Park Region Conference play. Next up for the Hornets, Tuesday next week at Battle Lake, Thursday at home versus Bertha Hewitt, and they get a whole week off Thursday, October 8th at home versus Monaga, the next couple weeks of action for the Henning Hornets. With the loss, the Verndale Pirates drop to 5-11 overall, still looking for their first conference victory, now 0-3 in PRC play. Next up, a Thursday match next week at home versus New York Mills. Tuesday the 6th at home versus Walker Hackensack Akeley. Thursday the 8th at Pillager. Again, Henning in 5 tonight over Verndale, unofficially led by Bryn Reinbold, 17 kills. She was joined in double digits by Addison Bodie's 13 kills. Olivia Emter finished with two. Haley Hansen had two. Lillian Grieger had five. And Jocelyn Osine had four. Two service aces for Olivia Emter, one apiece for Abigail Godding, Zoe Gruber, and Lillian Grieger for a team total of five. Verndale Pirates were led tonight by Lexi Captain's 12 kills. She was the lone Pirates player in double digits. Sina Lehman had three. Aspen Orlando had five. Haley Dick, two. Emma Snyder had three. Brooke Goddard had four. And Adelie Fink had two. Two service aces for Sina Lehman. One for Aspen Orlando, Lexi Captain, and Haley Dick. Two for Macy Baker. And one for Emma Snyder for a team total of eight. You add it all up, you get to a five-set victory for the Henning Hornets tonight. Before we wrap things up, want to remind you, we got a football Friday night tomorrow night with Dina Deer Creek at Breckenridge. 6:40 pregame, 7 o'clock kickoff right here on the Superstation K106. 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One final time, Henning in five over Verndale, Park Region Conference Volleyball, Superstation K106. For Coach Johnson and Coach Fink, thanks so much for their time before tonight's match. Tammy at the studio, great job as always. We had a beautiful volleyball matchup tonight in Henning. Happy to be here. I'm Corey Tackman. Good night.
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1: Cloudy skies continue tonight. We'll see some patchy fog developing, and we'll see a low around 56 degrees. South winds 5 to 10 becoming light after midnight. Patchy fog tomorrow morning, otherwise mostly cloudy Friday with a high of 66. Cloudy Friday night with a low holding around 57. Then a pretty good chance of rain in the forecast for Saturday with a high of 61 degrees.
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4: Cloudy skies continue tonight. We'll see some patchy fog developing, and we'll see a low around 56 degrees. South winds 5 to 10 becoming light after midnight. Patchy fog tomorrow morning, otherwise mostly cloudy Friday with a high of 66. Cloudy Friday night with a low holding around 57. Then a pretty good chance of rain in the forecast for Saturday with a high of 61 degrees.

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2: ABC News, I'm Dave Packer. A powerful nor'easter is set to slam the East Coast this weekend from the Carolinas to New England. Right now, that storm developing in the Atlantic off the Carolina coast. Frank Mazza owns a marina in Rhode Island.
3: We just recommend for people to put extra lines on depending on where they're in the marina, which way the wind is going to come.
2: Calling it a great honor, President Trump welcoming the Chinese delegation, including President Xi, for a state dinner tonight. Wrapping up a day of events between the two leaders, included a trip to the Smithsonian, talks on Iran, AI, and more. ABC News has learned that 8 sailors on board the USS Abraham Lincoln aircraft carrier and that carrier group attempted to take their own lives during a grueling 10-month deployment tied to the war in Iran. James Copenhaver, one of the 3 campaign rally attendees shot in 2024 during an assassination attempt on then-candidate Donald Trump in Butler, Pennsylvania, died, said his lawyer, who was 76. This is ABC News. Another prediction market catches a lawsuit from New York's attorney general, ABC's Peter Haralambos.
4: The federal lawsuit alleged that Polymarket is an illegal, unlicensed gambling operation that exposes New Yorkers to serious personal and financial risk. Polymarket argues they aren't subject to state gambling laws because they're technically selling financial contracts, something regulated by the federal government. But the New York attorney general says that under state law, it's the same thing as gambling and needs a license to operate. The federal lawsuit comes as Polymarket sees a massive boom in business, on track to facilitate more than $70 billion in trades just this year. Peter Haralambos, ABC News, New York.
2: A 78-year-old Scottish grandmother earned herself a Guinness World Record for being the oldest female Fortnite streamer.
5: Right.
2: Kath Bowie, or Grumpy Gran 1948, as her online friends call her, has been regularly streaming since 2017 when her grandson introduced her to the game. Dave Packer, ABC News.
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16: 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Don't miss the anniversary bucket sale at Olson Ag, Friday 8 to 5, Saturday 8 to noon, just north of Sabika on Highway 71.
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9: Cloudy skies continue tonight. We'll see some patchy fog developing, and we'll see a low around 56 degrees. South winds 5 to 10 becoming light after midnight. Patchy fog tomorrow morning, otherwise mostly cloudy Friday with a high of 66. Cloudy Friday night with a low holding around 57. Then a pretty good chance of rain in the forecast for Saturday with a high of 61 degrees.

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1: Cloudy skies continue tonight. We'll see some patchy fog developing, and we'll see a low around 56 degrees. South winds 5 to 10 becoming light after midnight. Patchy fog tomorrow morning, otherwise mostly cloudy Friday with a high of 66. Cloudy Friday night with a low holding around 57. Then a pretty good chance of rain in the forecast for Saturday with a high of 61 degrees.

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1: ABC News, I'm Dave Packer. President Trump hosted Chinese President Xi Jinping at a lavish state dinner at the White House tonight. The leaders met one-on-one earlier in the day. ABC News Chief White House Correspondent Mary Bruce.
2: There are real questions about just how much substance was involved in the meeting here today. The president has made it clear that he is not looking to put additional regulations on AI, and publicly, at least, he's brushed aside concerns about China's support for Iran in this war.
1: The East Coast bracing for a powerful nor'easter this weekend. The storm already taking shape in the Atlantic is expected to lash communities from the Carolinas to New England with heavy rain, wind, and flooding. The calls for AI regulation expanding across a bipartisan group of states. A letter obtained by ABC News from 26 state attorneys general to the leaders of Congress says the labs cannot solely be responsible for regulating themselves, and federal oversight is urgently needed to prevent future disasters. This is ABC News. Another wave of Starbucks stores set to close in North America.
3: In a memo to employees, Starbucks CEO Brian Nichols says a company will be closing 250 stores out of over 18,000 stores worldwide. Nichols also saying about 1,000 stores will get uplifts, as he calls them. He's been focused on enhancing the in-store experience as a chain fends off competition from other companies like McDonald's, which has been going all in on high-margin beverages. Nichols says those working at Starbucks locations who will be closing will be notified this week. Alex Stone, ABC News.
1: This evening, James Copenhaver, one of the three campaign rally attendees shot during an assassination attempt on then-candidate Donald Trump in Butler, Pennsylvania, died in Pittsburgh, age 76. A statement of his death did not specify if his passing was directly related to the injuries he suffered during the attempt. And a mixed day for Wall Street as concerns over rising Treasury yields and rising prices kept investors hesitant. Dave Packer, ABC News.
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8: Cloudy skies continue tonight. We'll see some patchy fog developing, and we'll see a low around 56 degrees. South winds 5 to 10, becoming light after midnight. Patchy fog tomorrow morning, otherwise mostly cloudy Friday with a high of 66. Cloudy Friday night with a low holding around 57. Then a pretty good chance of rain in the forecast for Saturday with a high of 61 degrees.

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4: Cloudy skies continue tonight. We'll see some patchy fog developing, and we'll see a low around 56 degrees. South winds 5 to 10 becoming light after midnight. Patchy fog tomorrow morning, otherwise mostly cloudy Friday with a high of 66. Cloudy Friday night with a low holding around 57. Then a pretty good chance of rain in the forecast for Saturday with a high of 61 degrees.

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1: From ABC News, I'm Dave Packer in Washington, D.C. Singers and live performances as hundreds gathered outside the Kennedy Center Friday night, forming a human chain in opposition to President Trump's takeover of the memorial and his threat to demolish it. D.C. Council Member at Large Robert White spoke.
2: This is a monument that was not falling down or bankrupt before he put his hands on it.
1: President Trump says he's banning three major news organizations, CNN, MS Now, and Politico, from the White House because he doesn't like their coverage.
3: It's really just cumulative stories over the last 2 years. You get sick of it.
1: In a statement, Politico responding, quote, "We will vigorously defend our First Amendment rights against any attempt to restrict them." The president Friday signed a Russia sanctions bill championed by the late Senator Lindsey Graham into law. It expands sanctions, tariffs, and prohibitions on Russia in order to add pressure for Vladimir Putin to negotiate an end to the war in Ukraine. Meanwhile, in Russia, parliamentary elections are underway. Anti-war parties stripped from the ballot.
4: The only anti-war party, Russia's oldest liberal party, Yabloko, was banned from taking part. And that was interesting because for years the Kremlin had tolerated the party, seeing it as helping to create an illusion of democracy, but not this time. And that seems to be because there were signs that Yabloko was attracting unusual support because of its anti-war position.
1: ABC's Patrick Reval. A preview of next week's United Nations General Assembly from UN spokesperson Stéphane Dujarric.
5: Alongside the mandated meetings, there are about 168 events that are scheduled during the high-level week. And member states have so far submitted about 1,000 requests for bilateral amongst themselves.
1: The NYPD says that this year they're expecting multiple protests. 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
11: Cloudy overnight with patchy fog, a low of 56 degrees. Patchy fog Friday morning, otherwise mostly cloudy with a high of 66. Friday night, continued cloudy with a low holding around 57 degrees. Looking ahead to the weekend, cloudy Saturday with an 80% chance of rain and a high of 61, a 40% chance of showers again Saturday night, and then mostly cloudy but pleasant on Sunday.

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1: Cloudy overnight with patchy fog, a low of 56 degrees. Patchy fog Friday morning, otherwise mostly cloudy with a high of 66. Friday night, continued cloudy with a low holding around 57 degrees. Looking ahead to the weekend, cloudy Saturday with an 80% chance of rain and a high of 61, a 40% chance of showers again Saturday night, and then mostly cloudy but pleasant on Sunday.

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6: From ABC News, I'm Dave Packer in Washington, D.C. Singers and live performances as hundreds gathered outside the Kennedy Center Friday night, forming a human chain in opposition to President Trump's takeover of the memorial and his threat to demolish it. D.C. Council Member at Large Robert White spoke.
7: This is a monument that was not falling down or bankrupt before he put his hands on it.
6: President Trump says he's banning three major news organizations, CNN, MS Now, and Politico, from the White House because he doesn't like their coverage.
8: It's really just cumulative stories over the last 2 years. You get sick of it.
6: In a statement, Politico responding, quote, "We will vigorously defend our First Amendment rights against any attempt to restrict them." The president Friday signed a Russia sanctions bill championed by the late Senator Lindsey Graham into law. It expands sanctions, tariffs, and prohibitions on Russia in order to add pressure for Vladimir Putin to negotiate an end to the war in Ukraine. Meanwhile, in Russia, parliamentary elections are underway. Anti-war parties stripped from the ballot.
9: The only anti-war party, Russia's oldest liberal party, Yabloko, was banned from taking part. And that was interesting because for years the Kremlin had tolerated the party, seeing it as helping to create an illusion of democracy, but not this time. And that seems to be because there were signs that Yabloko was attracting unusual support because of its anti-war position.
6: ABC's Patrick Reval. A preview of next week's United Nations General Assembly from UN spokesperson Stéphane Dujarric.
10: Alongside the mandated meetings, there are about 168 events that are scheduled during the high-level week. And member states have so far submitted about 1,000 requests for bilateral amongst themselves.
6: The NYPD says that this year they're expecting multiple protests. You're listening to ABC News.
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11: Cloudy overnight with patchy fog, a low of 56 degrees. Patchy fog Friday morning, otherwise mostly cloudy with a high of 66. Friday night, continued cloudy with a low holding around 57 degrees. Looking ahead to the weekend, cloudy Saturday with an 80% chance of rain and a high of 61, a 40% chance of showers again Saturday night, and then mostly cloudy but pleasant on Sunday.

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1: Cloudy overnight with patchy fog, a low of 56 degrees. Patchy fog Friday morning, otherwise mostly cloudy with a high of 66.

Friday night continued cloudy with a low holding around 57 degrees. Looking ahead to the weekend, cloudy Saturday with an 80% chance of rain and a high of 61, a 40% chance of showers again Saturday night, and then mostly cloudy but pleasant on Sunday.

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1: From ABC News, I'm Dave Packer in Washington, D.C. Singers and live performances as hundreds gathered outside the Kennedy Center Friday night, forming a human chain in opposition to President Trump's takeover of the memorial and his threat to demolish it. D.C. Councilmember-at-Large Robert White spoke.
2: This is a monument that was not falling down or bankrupt before he put his hands on it.
1: President Trump says he's banning three major news organizations, CNN, MS Now, and Politico, from the White House because he doesn't like their coverage.
3: It's really just cumulative stories over the last 2 years. You get sick of it.
1: In a statement, Politico responding, quote, "We will vigorously defend our First Amendment rights against any attempt to restrict them." The president Friday signed a Russia sanctions bill championed by the late Senator Lindsey Graham into law. It expands sanctions, tariffs, and prohibitions on Russia in order to add pressure for Vladimir Putin to negotiate an end to the war in Ukraine. Meanwhile, in Russia, parliamentary elections are underway. Anti-war parties stripped from the ballot.
4: The only anti-war party, Russia's oldest liberal party, Yabloko, was banned from taking part. And that was interesting because for years the Kremlin had tolerated the party, seeing it as helping to create an illusion of democracy, but not this time. And that seems to be because there were signs that Yabloko was attracting unusual support because of its anti-war position.
1: ABC's Patrick Reval. A preview of next week's United Nations General Assembly from UN spokesperson Stéphane Dujarric.
5: Alongside the mandated meetings, there are about 168 events that are scheduled during the high-level week. And member states have so far submitted about 1,000 requests for bilateral amongst themselves.
1: The NYPD says that this year they're expecting multiple protests. You're listening to ABC News.
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27: Cloudy overnight with patchy fog, a low of 56 degrees. Patchy fog Friday morning, otherwise mostly cloudy with a high of 66. Friday night, continued cloudy with a low holding around 57 degrees. Looking ahead to the weekend, cloudy Saturday with an 80% chance of rain and a high of 61, a 40% chance of showers again Saturday night, and then mostly cloudy but pleasant on Sunday.

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4: Cloudy overnight with patchy fog, a low of 56 degrees. Patchy fog Friday morning, otherwise mostly cloudy with a high of 66. Friday night, continued cloudy with a low holding around 57 degrees. Looking ahead to the weekend, cloudy Saturday with an 80% chance of rain and a high of 61, a 40% chance of showers again Saturday night, and then mostly cloudy but pleasant on Sunday.

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1: From ABC News, I'm Dave Packer in Washington, D.C. Singers and live performances as hundreds gathered outside the Kennedy Center Friday night, forming a human chain in opposition to President Trump's takeover of the memorial and his threat to demolish it. D.C. Council Member at Large Robert White spoke.
2: This is a monument that was not falling down or bankrupt before he put his hands on it.
1: President Trump says he's banning three major news organizations, CNN, MS Now, and Politico, from the White House because he doesn't like their coverage.
3: It's really just cumulative stories over the last 2 years. You get sick of it.
1: In a statement, Politico responding, quote, "We will vigorously defend our First Amendment rights against any attempt to restrict them." The president Friday signed a Russia sanctions bill championed by the late Senator Lindsey Graham into law. It expands sanctions, tariffs, and prohibitions on Russia in order to add pressure for Vladimir Putin to negotiate an end to the war in Ukraine. Meanwhile, in Russia, parliamentary elections are underway. Anti-war parties stripped from the ballot.
4: The only anti-war party, Russia's oldest liberal party, Yabloko, was banned from taking part. And that was interesting because for years the Kremlin had tolerated the party, seeing it as helping to create an illusion of democracy, but not this time. And that seems to be because there were signs that Yabloko was attracting unusual support because of its anti-war position.
1: ABC's Patrick Reval. A preview of next week's United Nations General Assembly from UN spokesperson Stéphane Dujarric.
5: Alongside the mandated meetings, there are about 168 events that are scheduled during the high-level week. And member states have so far submitted about 1,000 requests for bilateral amongst themselves.
1: The NYPD says that this year they're expecting multiple protests. 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
11: Cloudy overnight with patchy fog, a low of 56 degrees. Patchy fog Friday morning, otherwise mostly cloudy with a high of 66. Friday night, continued cloudy with a low holding around 57 degrees. Looking ahead to the weekend, cloudy Saturday with an 80% chance of rain and a high of 61, a 40% chance of showers again Saturday night, and then mostly cloudy but pleasant on Sunday.

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1: Cloudy overnight with patchy fog, a low of 56 degrees. Patchy fog Friday morning, otherwise mostly cloudy with a high of 66. Friday night, continued cloudy with a low holding around 57 degrees. Looking ahead to the weekend, cloudy Saturday with an 80% chance of rain and a high of 61, a 40% chance of showers again Saturday night, and then mostly cloudy but pleasant on Sunday.
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7: From ABC News, I'm Dave Packer in Washington, D.C. Singers and live performances as hundreds gathered outside the Kennedy Center Friday night, forming a human chain in opposition to President Trump's takeover of the memorial and his threat to demolish it. D.C. Council Member at Large Robert White spoke.
8: This is a monument that was not falling down or bankrupt before he put his hands on it.
7: President Trump says he's banning three major news organizations, CNN, MS Now, and Politico, from the White House because he doesn't like their coverage.
9: It's really just cumulative stories over the last 2 years. You get sick of it.
7: In a statement, Politico responding, quote, "We will vigorously defend our First Amendment rights against any attempt to restrict them." The president Friday signed a Russia sanctions bill championed by the late Senator Lindsey Graham into law. It expands sanctions, tariffs, and prohibitions on Russia in order to add pressure for Vladimir Putin to negotiate an end to the war in Ukraine. Meanwhile, in Russia, parliamentary elections are underway. Anti-war parties stripped from the ballot.
10: The only anti-war party, Russia's oldest liberal party, Yabloko, was banned from taking part. And that was interesting because for years the Kremlin had tolerated the party, seeing it as helping to create an illusion of democracy, but not this time. And that seems to be because there were signs that Yabloko was attracting unusual support because of its anti-war position.
7: ABC's Patrick Reval. A preview of next week's United Nations General Assembly from UN spokesperson Stéphane Dujarric.
11: Alongside the mandated meetings, there are about 168 events that are scheduled during the high-level week. And member states have so far submitted about 1,000 requests for bilateral amongst themselves.
7: The NYPD says that this year they're expecting multiple protests. You're listening to ABC News.
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11: Cloudy overnight with patchy fog, a low of 56 degrees. Patchy fog Friday morning, otherwise mostly cloudy with a high of 66. Friday night, continued cloudy with a low holding around 57 degrees. Looking ahead to the weekend, cloudy Saturday with an 80% chance of rain and a high of 61, a 40% chance of showers again Saturday night, and then mostly cloudy but pleasant on Sunday.

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2: Cloudy overnight with patchy fog, a low of 56 degrees. Patchy fog Friday morning, otherwise mostly cloudy with a high of 66. Friday night, continued cloudy with a low holding around 57 degrees. Looking ahead to the weekend, cloudy Saturday with an 80% chance of rain and a high of 61, a 40% chance of showers again Saturday night, and then mostly cloudy but pleasant on Sunday.

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1: From ABC News, I'm Dave Packer in Washington, D.C. Singers and live performances as hundreds gathered outside the Kennedy Center Friday night, forming a human chain in opposition to President Trump's takeover of the memorial and his threat to demolish it. D.C. Council Member at Large Robert White spoke.
2: This is a monument that was not falling down or bankrupt before he put his hands on it.
1: President Trump says he's banning three major news organizations, CNN, MS Now, and Politico, from the White House because he doesn't like their coverage.
3: It's really just cumulative stories over the last 2 years. You get sick of it.
1: In a statement, Politico responding, quote, "We will vigorously defend our First Amendment rights against any attempt to restrict them." The president Friday signed a Russia sanctions bill championed by the late Senator Lindsey Graham into law. It expands sanctions, tariffs, and prohibitions on Russia in order to add pressure for Vladimir Putin to negotiate an end to the war in Ukraine. Meanwhile, in Russia, parliamentary elections are underway. Anti-war parties stripped from the ballot.
4: The only anti-war party, Russia's oldest liberal party, Yabloko, was banned from taking part. And that was interesting because for years the Kremlin had tolerated the party, seeing it as helping to create an illusion of democracy, but not this time. And that seems to be because there were signs that Yabloko was attracting unusual support because of its anti-war position.
1: ABC's Patrick Reval. A preview of next week's United Nations General Assembly from UN spokesperson Stéphane Dujarric.
5: Alongside the mandated meetings, there are about 168 events that are scheduled during the high-level week. And member states have so far submitted about 1,000 requests for bilateral amongst themselves.
1: The NYPD says that this year they're expecting multiple protests. You're listening to ABC News.
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19: Good morning. The forecast for Friday, patchy fog this morning, otherwise mostly cloudy with a high of 66. Light southeast winds, 5 to 10 miles per hour. Tonight, partly cloudy, a low holding at 57 degrees. Tomorrow, cloudy and breezy with a 90% chance of rain and a high of 61. Southeast winds at 10 to 20, gusting 25 to 30. Saturday night, cloudy with another 40% chance of rain.

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13: Good morning. The forecast for Friday, patchy fog this morning, otherwise mostly cloudy with a high of 66. Light southeast winds, 5 to 10 miles per hour. Tonight, partly cloudy, a low holding at 57 degrees. Tomorrow, cloudy and breezy with a 90% chance of rain and a high of 61. Southeast winds at 10 to 20, gusting 25 to 30. Saturday night, cloudy with another 40% chance of rain.

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1: Good morning. The forecast for Friday, patchy fog this morning, otherwise mostly cloudy with a high of 66. Light southeast winds, 5 to 10 miles per hour. Tonight, partly cloudy, a low holding at 57 degrees. Tomorrow, cloudy and breezy with a 90% chance of rain and a high of 61. Southeast winds at 10 to 20, gusting 25 to 30. Saturday night, cloudy with another 40% chance of rain.

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1: ABC News, I'm Brian Clark. Millions of Americans in the paths of some big storms up and down the East Coast. Preparations are underway for a nor'easter expected to start hitting later today. Those alerts extend from New England to the Carolinas. ABC's Hannah Batah has more.
2: On North Carolina's Outer Banks, parts of Highway 12, a crucial main artery there, badly damaged. Nearby homes also threatened. And along the Virginia coast, entire neighborhoods underwater.
1: And Hurricane Nolo is one of several storms spinning through the Pacific right now, threatening to dump what could be feet of rain on parts of Hawaii, raising worries about flooding. The summit between President Trump and China's Xi Jinping continues today in Washington with a joint visit to the National Archives. So far, though, no concrete agreements have emerged from the meetings. Iran's now offering to reopen the Strait of Hormuz if the U.S. agrees to several conditions, including lifting the American blockade. This is ABC News.
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8: Superstation K106 weather update. We have patchy fog today, otherwise mostly cloudy, a high of 66. Tonight, mostly cloudy, low of 55. And tomorrow, an 80% chance of showers, a high of 61. Currently foggy and misty, 59 degrees. 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

0: Superstation K106. It's Taylor Swift. I knew it. I knew you. 608, the big show. You know what else I knew? I knew and I know that it's that time of year where we really think about those that are getting out in the fields and helping us out this harvest season. And what a time of year, what a time in general, as if we shouldn't always be doing this. But to thank a farmer, thanks to RDO Farms, this is our opportunity to nominate and thank a farmer right here in central Minnesota for all the hard work that they have already started to put in and are going to be putting in over the next number of weeks. You want to thank a farmer today? Well, you can do it really easily. Just head to wadenaradio.com. You'll find our Thank a Farmer right there on the main page, on the main scroll. Nominate your farmer. Let's thank a farmer today. Presented by RDO Farms and the Superstation K106. It is 6:09. It's a Friday morning, which means community calendar, sports, and weather update happening at 6:30. It is a New Music Friday at 6:40 and at 8:50. And again with CJ during the drive at 5. Don't forget about our Classic Country Triple Play this morning at 9:40. How about Jason Aldean and Tucker Wetmore coming up next? We keep the big show on the tracks. 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

0: Well, listen to this. I read that Senator Bernie Sanders introduced a bill to ban people from developing artificial superintelligence. Now, keep in mind, Bernie introduced the same bill when they invented the light bulb.
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0: 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Good morning. I'm Corey Tackle. Let's take a look at our K106 community calendar. Stuff not only happening today, but through the weekend as well. Women's Open AA Recovery Meeting meets this morning and every Friday morning in person at 10:30 at Motley Free Methodist Church lower level. All women are welcome. New York Mills Hall of Fame ceremony is today. Want to welcome in as the 2026 class of the Eagles Hall of Fame, John Carvenan, Mary Lee Liegrid, Dana Patsy Rutten, and Clyde Gimble. That ceremony today. Looking ahead now to the weekend. Tomorrow, it's the Princess Warrior. Same day registration opens at 8:30. The Princess Warrior Welcome is at 9:50, where you'll meet and celebrate the 12 honored warriors. At approximately 10 a.m., the 5K begins. It's a run, walk, roll, stroll, and crawl. Hot dog lunch follows at 11 at Tapley Park. There's a lot more going on. There's a bouncy house. There's face painting. There's a kitty carnival, a photo booth. There's lots of visiting royalty, the lunch, cookies on along the route. Just get there before 9:50 if you're going to register, because there's so much to do. By the way, I'll see you on 5th and Franklin for the Princess Warrior tomorrow. Also tomorrow, community breakfast in Motley UMC, the last Saturday of each month. It runs from 9 until 10:30. There's no charge, just an opportunity for members of the community to come together and share a meal. There will be a donation basket to support the Motley area food shelf. It's Rib Fest at the Nimrod Bar and Grill tomorrow. 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There's a cornhole tournament at 1. 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Wadena, Deer Creek, and Breckenridge. 6:40 pregame, 7 o'clock kickoff. 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
0: Superstation K106 weather update. We will see some drizzle this morning and patchy fog as well. Otherwise, mostly cloudy today, a high of 66. Tonight, a slight chance of rain. We're talking well after midnight. Otherwise, mostly cloudy, low of 55. Tomorrow, however, 80% chance of showers, a high of 61. Foggy and misty, 59 degrees. It's 6:33 at the Big Show, a new Music Friday right around the corner after Shaboozy. But right now, it's Russell Dickerson.

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It's a new music Friday. Let's take a sneak peek at the new music being added to the library next week. Oh, I think we're going to like this one. It's going to be huge. It's the Lukes together. Luke Bryan featuring Luke Combs, Finders Keepers.

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0: K106. That's the latest, the newest from Parker McCollum and Killing Me. 6:51 now at the Big Show, which means we're just 9 minutes out from another news, sports, and weather update happening just after 7 o'clock. It is the 25th of September. There's lots of things if you wanted to celebrate today, like Math Storytelling Day. It's National Bakery Day. I'm just going to repeat that one again. It's National Bakery Day. It's National Bakery Day, where maybe they have donuts. And maybe you want to bring one to the host of a particular morning show because it's National Bakery Day and we want to celebrate together.
1: What else is it? It's National Lobster Day, finally.
0: Most importantly, if you look at the date, it's September 25th. But if you were to write it out, you'd write three numbers down. You'd write 9-2-5. That's right, 9-2-5. It's Dolly Day. It's Dolly Parton Day. We're going to celebrate Dolly today in our classic country triple play on 9-2-5.

0: 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Why don't we? 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
1: ABC News, I'm Brian Clark. From the East Coast to Hawaii, the worries are the same. Flooding with big storms on the way in. Hurricane Nolo could dump several feet of rain on Hawaii's Big Island. A nor'easter is getting ready to hit the East Coast. There are warnings up from the Carolinas to New England. Mortgage rates on the rise again. Freddie Mac says the average for a 30-year home loan is topping 7%. Gas prices driven higher by the Iran war sitting at about $4.48 a gallon nationwide. ABC's Karen Hua says
2: diesel prices are also at all-time highs. Some lawmakers want President Trump to ban the export of U.S. diesel to keep more supply here at home. But dozens of businesses, including some grocery store trade groups, have now signed a letter urging Trump not to do that, saying it will only lead to price increases in the long run.
1: Pope Leo visiting France, warning in a speech about a risk to humanity from what he calls a paradise of machines. This is ABC News.
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5: Good morning. Let's take a look at some of our Superstation K106 news headlines early on this Friday, the 25th of September. One man was hospitalized following a head-on collision just north of the Otter Tail-Douglas County border. The Otter Tail County Sheriff's Office said just after noon on Wednesday, a pickup was heading south on 395th Avenue, while a medium-duty pickup was heading north, and the two vehicles collided head-on halfway up a hill on a gravel road. Authorities said the driver of the pickup, a 27-year-old man from Ashby, was taken to the hospital in Fergus Falls for treatment of some minor injuries and a possible head injury. The driver of the truck was not hurt. Both vehicles were seriously damaged in the crash. No names were released, and the accident is still under investigation. Investigators say an electrical fire that killed Jesse Pierce and her 3 children in White Bear Lake last March started in a home office where equipment used to bring and distribute power into the room overheated. The state fire marshal's office is urging people to check extension cords, power strips, and other electrical equipment for damage and make sure they're being used as designed. Officials also warn against connecting devices unless they're specifically approved for that use. Officials recommend interconnected smoke alarms and replacing alarms more than 10 years old and regularly practicing a home escape plan. The University of Minnesota is planning major budget cuts across its entire system. University President Rebecca Cunningham announced yesterday that the university will reduce spending by $225 million over the next 2 years, citing enrollment changes, uncertain state and federal funding, and rising costs. The cuts amount to roughly 12-15% of operating revenue and follow job reductions and tuition increases approved earlier this year. University leaders say every campus and academic unit will be involved in identifying where spending cuts can be made. And September is Prostate Cancer Awareness Month, and doctors are encouraging men to talk about screening. Dr. Elizabeth Heath with Mayo Clinic said prostate cancer rates have risen by about 3%. About 1 in 8 men will be diagnosed during their lifetime, but Dr. Heath says the disease can behave differently from person to person. She recommends that men discuss screening around the age 50 or around 45 for those at higher risk, including African-American men and those with a family history. Prostate cancer is the second most common cancer among men, but treatments can be highly effective when it's caught early. That's a look at some of our headlines. I'm Kyle Gilsine for Superstation K106. Happy Dolly Parton Day. Corey has a look at our sports headlines next.
6: It's time to take a look at our sports. The Vikings are back on the road this week as they travel to Tampa to face the Bucs. Kickoff is at 3:05 on Sunday from Raymond James Stadium. 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Golden Gopher football team travels to Seattle today for tomorrow night's game against the University of Washington Huskies. Kickoff is late, 10 p.m. The Minnesota Twins were off last night and will open their final series of the season tonight at home against the Texas Rangers. Tonight's first pitch is at 7:10. It's a 6:30 pregame. 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The Minnesota Wild made another round of cuts on Thursday as they prepare for tonight's preseason finale against the Dallas Stars. Puck drops at 7 tonight from Grand Casino Arena. The regular season opens up for the Wild on October 1st with a trip to Nashville. The Lynx got up big early and cruised to an 86-66 victory over the Fever on Thursday night at the Target Center. The Lynx have already clinched the top spot in the WNBA. The playoffs begin next week. They'll host New York for a best-of-three series. Wrap things up by taking a look at our broadcast schedule tonight. 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
6: Superstation K106 weather update. Patchy fog today, otherwise mostly cloudy, a high of 66. Tonight mostly cloudy, a low of 55. Tomorrow an 80% chance of showers, a high of 61. Currently 59 degrees. 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
6: 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You heard Kyle mention it. It's Dolly Parton Day. It's September 25th. It's 9:25. It's 9:25. So we celebrate Dolly today, especially in our classic country triple play coming up at 9:40. 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
11: 40 was the first age I did not want to turn. I remember my parents turning 40. It just feels old. And it's also the age that you do realize everybody you're talking to, you are older than. Before you're 40, I think everybody you talk to is your age. And for some reason, when you turn 40, you're just older than that person. I'll just be talking to them like, remember that? It's like 97, 98. They go, I wasn't born yet. You're like, golly, are you serious, dude? In my eyes, we look the same.

0: Superstation K106, Sam Hunt, Body Like a Back Road, 718 now at the big show. Good morning indeed. I thought this was kind of cool to see George Strait back. He's in a new commercial for Wrangler, and he's celebrating over three decades with the company.
1: You know how to spot an original? They never change who they are or what they stand for. Same is true with Wrangler. We've been together for over 30 years. And no matter how much time goes by, no matter which way the wind blows, there they are. The style might change, but they still strike the same chord. The Wrangler George Strait Collection. Long live Cowboys.
0: Yeah, the George Strait Collection. Long live Cowboys. The longevity of that partnership. And he's the front man for his own collection. Love it. Love everything about a George Strait. Not done working quite yet, is he? Just over 10 minutes away from a community calendar, sports, and weather update. We got a lot happening around central Minnesota again today and through the weekend. We look forward to telling you about it. Cody Johnson coming up next, Superstation K106.
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0: 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Good morning, I'm Corey Tackman. 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All women are welcome. The New York Mills Hall of Fame ceremony is today. We welcome into the 2026 Eagles Hall of Fame class John Carvenan, Mary Lee Liegrid, Dana Patsy Rutten, and Clyde Gimbel. Congratulations to all four, to the inductees. Celebration today. Check out New York Mills Public School social media pages for all the details. Looking ahead to tomorrow, it's the Princess Warrior roll, run, walk, roll, stroll, or crawl. Same day registration opens at 8:30. The welcome is at 9:50. The 5K begins at approximately 10 a.m. Please show up early. There's going to be a lunch, a kitty carnival, some face painting. Lots of fun to be had kind of all day at Tapley Park. Community breakfasts are at Motley UMC on the last Saturday of each month. It includes this Saturday, tomorrow, from 9 until 10:30. There's no charge, just an opportunity for members of the community to come together and share a meal. There will be a donation basket to support the Motley Area Food Shelf. Ribfest at the Nimrod Bar and Grill is tomorrow. And here's how this breaks down. There's side dishes made by Bubba's Barbecue. There's a cornhole tournament at 1. It's a $100 entry fee to enter the Ribfest. Do it. 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The ribs will be done and ready to eat by 6. Sweet, huh? Football Friday night, Wadena Deer Creek at Breckenridge. 6:40 pregame, 7 o'clock kickoff. 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
0: Superstation K106 weather update. Patchy fog today. Otherwise, mostly cloudy, a high of 66. Tonight, mostly cloudy, low of 55. Tomorrow, an 80% chance of showers, a high of 61. Currently overcast and 59 degrees. It's 7:33 at the Big Show.

0: Superstation K106. It's Parmalee Gonna Love You. Luke Combs before that. 7:39. This is the big show. And on a Friday morning, excited to head to Neighbors Ford of Park Rapids and catch up with Clayton. What's going on, Clayton? How you been?
1: Been well. How about you?
0: Doing all right. Enjoyed some rain yesterday. Boy, I wouldn't mind seeing the sunshine again here one of these days.
1: Yeah, no doubt. It's a fun time of the year, though. Absolutely.
0: Fun time of year. We're very, very busy. We're closing out the month of September. What's happening at Neighbors Ford?
1: Well, we've got some specials yet that where you can save a lot of money. So Ford next year is going to, for the 27 model Super Duties, for example, they're going to just one diesel motor. So it's this high output 6.7 liter diesel. That means if there's any holdovers that have just your standard 6.7, they're throwing another $2,000 rebate at it. So, if you're looking for a Super Duty to get some fall work done or whatever, come check us out.
0: Anything else happening as we approach the month of October?
1: There's still opportunities to save some money. Low APR available to qualified buyers. There's some specials there. There's a number of rebates yet. Everything changes mid next week. So new programs start with the new month. No idea what that's going to bring, but there's still some time this month to save some money.
0: 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Clayton, when and where and how can we find out more?
1: 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We're just on the south edge of town. 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
0: Excellent. Clayton, have a great weekend. We'll talk to you soon.
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K106, the Superstation. That's Thomas Rhett, Mamaw's house. 7:49 at the Big Show. Good morning. What's going on? We've made it to Friday. We've made it to 11 minutes out from a new sports and weather update happening just after 8 o'clock. It is Dolly Parton Day, September 25th, 925-925. We'll celebrate Dolly today in our classic country triple play. But as is always the case at the end of September, Oktoberfests are taking place all around the country, all around the world. And with Oktoberfest comes the inevitable hangover. So

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1: ABC News, I'm Brian Clark. Millions on the East Coast preparing for what could be a windy, rainy weekend because of a nor'easter. Alerts are up from New England to the Carolinas, and ABC's Anthony Johnson is on the Jersey Shore.
2: The big concern here is going to be flooding, beach erosion. Those are the issues that normally hit these barrier islands along the Jersey shoreline. So officials have been really working at encouraging people to go ahead and get prepared for the storm right now. Officials are watching this storm. They're paying very close attention to it.
1: Hawaii likely will not get a direct hit from Hurricane Nolo, but even the storm brushing by could mean feet of rain in some areas. China's leader heads back to the White House this morning for the final day of his summit with President Trump. They'll have tea and visit the National Archives. And Pope Leo in France laid out a warning about what he called a paradise of machines and their threat to humanity. This is ABC News.
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5: Good morning. Let's take another look at some of our Superstation K106 news headlines. Vance Belter is due back in Hennepin County District Court this morning as the state prosecution against him moves towards trial. Belter faces 2 counts of first-degree premeditated murder in the killings of former Minnesota House Speaker Emerita Melissa Hortman and her husband Mark, along with 4 attempted murder charges stemming from the June 2025 attacks. Belter has pleaded not guilty to the state charges. His attorneys have raised several issues ahead of trial, including arguments involving double jeopardy and a request to move the case out of Hennepin County. His state trial is scheduled to begin November 2nd. Duluth Public Schools is warning of $12 million in budget cuts over the next 2 years if voters reject both questions in November's operating levy referendum. The reductions could include staff cuts, larger class sizes, program reductions, and possible school closures. District says about $5 million in cuts will be needed for the next school year, regardless of the vote. District officials say state funding has not kept pace with inflation and rising costs. Minnesota Attorney General Keith Ellison says the state has recovered more than $18.5 million in a civil settlement with Partners in Nutrition. The Attorney General's office alleged the nonprofit knowingly submitted false claims for federal reimbursements for meals that were never served to children between 2020 and 2022. Under the settlement, Partners in Nutrition will turn over all remaining funds in their possession, cooperate with continuing investigations, and then permanently dissolve. The money will be returned to the U.S. Department of Agriculture through the Minnesota Department of Education. Investigations into individual and organizations affiliated with the nonprofit remain ongoing. And drought conditions are slowly easing up this fall. This week's update from the U.S. Drought Monitor shows 87% of the state is still abnormally dry, 67% is in a moderate drought, 30% is in a severe drought, and 3% is in an extreme drought. South Central and Southeastern Minnesota have had the most precipitation this fall. That's the area that experienced some severe flooding last weekend. The driest areas of the state are along the border with North Dakota and along the border with Wisconsin, just south of Duluth. That's a look at some more of our headlines early on a Friday. Have a great weekend. I'm Keitel Gilsine for Superstation K106.
6: It's time to take a look at our sports. The Vikings are back on the road this week as they travel to Tampa to face the Bucks. Kickoff is at 3:05 on Sunday from Raymond James Stadium. 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Golden Gopher football team travels to Seattle today for tomorrow night's game against the University of Washington Huskies. Kickoff is late, 10 p.m. The Minnesota Twins were off last night and will open their final series of the season tonight at home against the Texas Rangers. Tonight's first pitch is at 7:10. It's a 6:30 pregame. 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The Minnesota Wild made another round of cuts on Thursday as they prepare for tonight's preseason finale against the Dallas Stars. Puck drops at 7 tonight from Grand Casino Arena. The regular season opens up for the Wild on October 1st with a trip to Nashville. The Lynx got up big early and cruised to an 86-66 victory over the Fever on Thursday night at the Target Center. The Lynx have already clinched the top spot in the WNBA. The playoffs begin next week. They'll host New York for a best-of-three series. We wrap things up by taking a look at our broadcast schedule tonight. 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That's a look at our sports. Superstation K106 weather update. Patchy fog this morning, otherwise mostly cloudy, a high of 66. Tonight, mostly cloudy, low of 55. Tomorrow, an 80% chance of showers, a high of 61. Currently foggy and misty, 57 degrees. 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

0: Superstation K106, John Morgan, Kid Myself. This is the big show, and on a Friday morning, we get to check things out once again with the Perm Stockyards and Tri-County Stockyards with Mitch Bartle off and running already this morning. What's going on, Mitch?
1: Yeah, we're getting ready for Monday. We got September 28th dairy and organic cattle and hand straw sale. Complete dispersion of 102 high-grade Holstein dairy cows and heifers from Russ and Claire Sorensen, Mountain View Dairy out of Ashby, Minnesota. Super set of cows, been there a long, long time, 50 years of AI, official DHI record. They'll be on the website. 60 cows, 26 bred heifers, and 16 open heifers from 3 to 700 pounds. Good outfits are going to be. Got some good Holstein Springers coming off of dairy. We're going to weigh 13 to 1,400 pounds, bred to black Angus bulls. Home raised, ready to go. Got some open heifers. Be red Angus Sim Kraus, going to weigh 1,100 pounds. 3 fresh Holstein cows coming from Twin Oaks Dairy. Good cows are going to be a Jersey Springer and a Hereford cow-calf pair. And I got a few loads of hay. Then October 5th anniversary sale looks like 1,000 to 1,500 head. Be 100 of them black Angus. Solaire Kraus calves going to weigh around 4. Super, super set of calves we sell every year. Nice big group and good outfits. And we've got lots of other cattle coming too. 70 black steers and heifers going to weigh 4 to 6. 70 year steers weigh 750 to 850. 60 black Angus Holstein Kraus steers and heifers weighing 650 to 7. Got a whole list of them lined up there. Then coming up Tri-County Wednesday, September 30th, special feeder sale. Got a pot load of them fancy Holstein steers going to weigh around 1,000. Got 45 fancy red Sim Angus steers and heifers. Mostly steers, super, super good cattle are going to be. Another set of black steers off a purebred ranch, Angus Ranch, sells purebred Angus bulls. We're going to sell their steers on Wednesday. Another set of black steers and heifers coming out of the upper UP of Michigan. Another set out of Grand Rapids, another set out of that Cromwell country. Super good cattle coming Wednesday. And then October 7th, we got some good cattle coming in. We got 50 good red buckskin steers and heifers, 45 black boldy, white face steers and heifers off a longtime area rancher. Good outfits are going to be. Another set of steers from a longtime area man, going to get them in there fancy. 80 off one deal down by Little Falls, 40 black steers and heifers. Another nice deal by Brainerd, going to weigh 8, plus many other cattle consigned for that sale. Then October 17th, we got 90 bred black Angus heifers. Bulls are turned out June 1 for 90 days, bred to registered cavities. Black Angus, AI Sire Bulls, Ellingson Profound, Ellingson Badlands, SAB, Rainfall, times 2, complete back program, poured spring and fall, complete mineral, spent summer on grass, transition to good quality grass hay, quiet, gentle, easy to handle. 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

0: friend Josh Turner. 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Jennifer Gilson's Farmers Insurance Agency checks in on a Friday morning. We've made it to the weekend, right? Are you there mentally or physically yet?
1: We've made it to the weekend and almost the end of the month already.
0: I know, it's crazy. When we talk, it's October next week.
1: Yeah, kids have been in school for a month already.
0: Yeah, it rules.
1: Almost.
0: Shout out, you know what? We don't say it enough. Shout out school.
1: Shout out to school. Shout out to teachers.
0: Were you, did you like school?
1: I liked school.
0: Did you like, was it more of a social experiment than anything else, or was the school part of it, like, all right also?
1: No. Well, both. But my parents told me, you know, growing up that I was always, parent-teacher conferences was always like, you know, she's a bit of a social butterfly.
0: Sure, yeah.
1: Basically telling them she needs to talk less.
0: Yeah, yeah.
1: But that's not changed throughout the years either.
0: It doesn't matter who we sit her next to. She's going to talk through the lesson.
1: Right. Exactly. Pretty much. Yeah. Which, in my line of work, that's not always a bad thing.
0: Which one of your kids is going to have that same conversation with your teachers at conferences?
1: Number two.
0: Yep. Same.
1: Number one will not have an issue following the rules at all.
0: Yep.
1: She's very much so a typical firstborn rule follower.
0: Yep.
1: My secondborn, though, she's going to be the one that's hurt at recess, talking through every lesson. You know, she decided she'd climb on the top of the monkey bars and then try to jump off, see if she can fly, you know, that kind of stuff.
0: Yeah, this is all sounding very correct for our house also.
1: Yeah, that second born, they're a different breed. I don't know what it is, but they are. They just are fearless.
0: In
1: I don't know the amount of time I have had the conversation with Mia. You can really hurt yourself. You're not unbreakable. You know, you can get hurt.
0: Yep. And then you watch them just bounce off a thing and be fine again. You're like, all right, maybe I am wrong. I don't know.
1: Maybe I'm wrong. Let's see what happens. Yeah.
0: What do you got going on today, Jen?
1: It's Friday at the office, so it's kind of the day that we usually make sure that everything for the week is wrapped up. I've got a couple quotes that I'm finishing up, finalizing. I've got a life insurance quote that I'm going to be hopefully finalizing and getting in the system so that we can get that one kind of started here.
0: Mm-hmm.
1: Just Friday is usually my wrap up day. I try to spend it in the office so that I can get caught up so I'm not behind at the start of next week. So that's my goal today, is to get everyone out the quotes that they're looking for and make sure everything's wrapped up before the weekend.
0: If somebody wants to reach out to you in the meantime, are you available? Can we set something up today?
1: We are always available, yes. 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
0: Enjoy your day. Enjoy your weekend. We'll talk to you again very soon. Thanks, Jen.
1: You too. Thanks, Corey.
0: Jennifer Gilson's Farmers Insurance Agency. 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

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All women are welcome. Today is the big day in New York Mills. It's their Hall of Fame ceremony as they welcome in the 2026 induction class of John Carvenan, Mary Lee Liegrid, Dana Patsy Rutten, and Clyde Gimble. Congratulations to all four and their families and the community. It's a really cool big deal. Princess Warrior is tomorrow in Wadena, beginning at Tapley Park. Registration opens at 8:30. The big welcome is at 9:50. The 5K begins at approximately 10 a.m. Run, walk, roll, stroll, or crawl. Lots happening, including the Wadena Lions hot dog lunch at 11. There's a bouncy house and face painting and a kitty carnival. It's going to be an awesome time. You'll see me at 5th and Franklin yet again. I think it's year 13 for me standing on the street corner. I look forward to it and always enjoy the Princess Warrior. I hope to see you there. What else is happening tomorrow? How about a community breakfast at Motley UMC? It's held the last Saturday of each month, the first one of the season, tomorrow. From 9 until 10:30, there's no charge, just an opportunity for members of the community to come together and share a meal. There will, however, be a donation basket if you'd like to support the Motley Area Food Shelf. Rib Fest at the Nimrod Bar and Grill is happening tomorrow. Like a full day of stuff, okay? Side dishes are going to be made by Bubba's Barbecue. That sounds wonderful. Cornhole tournament is at 1. 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It's a football Friday night. Wadena Deer Creek at Breckenridge. 6:40 pregame, 7 o'clock kickoff. 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Time now for our Superstation K106 weather update. Patchy fog today. Otherwise, mostly cloudy, high of 66. Tonight, mostly cloudy, low 55. Tomorrow, showers, 80% clip, high of 61. Foggy, misty, 59 degrees. It's 8:33 at the Big Show.

0: Jelly Roll accusing you of lying. Superstation K106. I don't think you're a liar. I think you're doing your best. Hey, what's going on? I saw a couple of news stories that just kind of tickled my fancy a little bit. Remember Adam Vinatieri, football fans? Of course you do. The greatest kicker of all time in NFL history. Well, he added to his resume setting a new Guinness World Record for the highest elevation field goal.
1: So in advance of the New England Patriots taking on the Detroit Lions in Munich, Germany in November, the Patriots hosted a snowy record attempt. Legendary Patriots kicker, four-time Super Bowl champ Adam Vinatieri, aiming to kick a field goal on a Swiss mountain plateau at an altitude of 11,317 feet, all in the hopes of setting a Guinness World Record. And he did it! Wow. There it is! That's the highest elevation field goal ever. Vinatieri explaining, snow is simply part of my time with the Patriots, but kicking a field goal at this elevation is something completely different. You feel the altitude with every breath, your heart rate, your rhythm is different. One of the most special field goals I've ever made.
0: Is it any surprise at all that he just absolutely buried that kick? No, of course not. He's Adam Vinatieri. That's kind of a feel-good story. This story, oh boy, I just the headline was enough to snag my attention. A married couple survives simultaneous heart attacks.
2: Through 36 years of marriage, they've done everything together. And now, remarkably, they've suffered simultaneous heart attacks.
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2: It happened when 81-year-old Diane Keenan found her 84-year-old husband Tom unconscious in the living room chair.
4: I don't think he's breathing. I want you to lay him flat on his back on the floor.
5: Okay, I'm trying. He's really heavy.
2: On the 911 call, you can hear Diane desperately trying to revive her husband.
5: Tom. Tom. He's turning kind of white. Oh, God. I think he died.
2: Diane is instructed to perform emergency chest compressions.
5: 1, 2, 3, 4. 1, 2, 3, 4. He's breathing.
2: Diane's heroic efforts kept her husband alive until her son and first responders could get there. But what happened next was a shocking turn of events.
3: So I started having chest pains.
6: She was walking around with her hand over her chest like that. And I said, Mom, you got to go sit down. And she had this extreme stress look in her face. Looks like she's having a heart attack, too.
0: Yeah, she did have a heart attack as well from stress and physical exhaustion. Both survived. Both are recovering. Tom even went on to say, I feel great, and I'm here with my honey. So it's got a cute, adorable, happy ending, thank goodness. But holy smokes, what a day that was for Diane and Tom, no doubt. 8:43 at the Big Show. We've got a new Music Friday right around the corner in just 7 short minutes. 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

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It's a new music Friday. Let's take a sneak peek at the new music being added to the library next week. Oh, I think we're going to like this one. It's going to be huge. It's the Lukes together. Luke Bryan featuring Luke Combs, Finders Keepers.

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4: ABC News, I'm Brian Clark. Hawaii's getting ready for a close call with Hurricane Nolo, but even without landfall, ABC's Alex Stone says
5: it could unleash extreme flooding rains of more than 20 inches in some areas of the islands. Governor Josh Green is telling residents they need to take Nolo seriously and get ready for intense rain on Friday and Saturday.
4: On the east coast of the United States, a major nor'easter is threatening millions. The rain will start up later today and continue through the weekend, along with heavy winds. President Trump and China's Xi Jinping conclude their summit today after last night's state dinner at the White House. Mortgage rates are on the rise again. Freddie Mac says the average rate for a 30-year home loan's broken the 7% mark. Gas prices up again, too. Gas Buddy puts the national average at $4.49 a gallon. And Pope Leo, beginning his trip to France, warned in a speech that a paradise of machines could put humanity at risk. This is ABC News.
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0: Good morning. Superstation K106 News headlines this hour brought to us by Community First Bank in Monaga and Sabika. Investigators say an electrical problem caused the March house fire that killed a White Bear Lake mother and her three children. Preliminary findings from the state fire marshal show electrical equipment overheated in a room being used as an office, accidentally starting the fire. Jesse Pierce and her children, Hudson, Caden, and Avery, died along with the family dog. Investigators say conditions deteriorated rapidly, with the home's main escape route becoming nearly impossible to use about 5 minutes after the fire began. A Fillmore County man is facing 10 felony charges after authorities say he failed to file state income tax returns or pay taxes for 5 years. The Minnesota Department of Revenue said Ted John Lord of Canton earned taxable income through his business, Truck Scan Support Services, between 2020 and 2024. Prosecutors allege that Lord failed to report more than $3.5 million in income and owes more than $600,000 in taxes, penalties, and interest. Minnesota specialty crop growers can apply for state funding to better protect their farms from drought, flooding, and severe weather. The Department of Agriculture is offering grants of up to $10,000 for improvements including irrigation equipment, wells, water tanks, hail netting, and frost protection. A dollar-for-dollar match is required, with priority given to farmers who have been operating for 10 years or less. The state has $500,000 available. Applications are due November 17th. And the Minnesota Department of Natural Resources is encouraging adults to take a kid hunting for small game this weekend. It's an opportunity for adults to take a child younger than 16 years old into the woods and teach them the pursuit and enjoyment of hunting squirrels, rabbits, and other small game without having a hunting license. Hunters must comply with open seasons, limits, and other regulations. The DNR says hunting small game is a way to introduce kids to hunting, how to track wildlife, how to properly handle firearms, and the right way to access hunting land. For more information on learning how to hunt and small game season details and regulations, check out the DNR website. That's a look at some of our news headlines on this Friday. The news this hour brought to us by Community First Bank in Monaga and Sabika. I'm Kyle Gilsine for Superstation K106.
1: It's time to take a look at our sports. The Vikings are back on the road this week as they travel to Tampa to face the Bucks. Kickoff is at 3:05 on Sunday from Raymond James Stadium. 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Golden Gopher football team travels to Seattle today for tomorrow night's game against the University of Washington Huskies. Kickoff is late, 10 p.m. The Minnesota Twins were off last night and will open their final series of the season tonight at home against the Texas Rangers. Tonight's first pitch is at 7:10. It's a 6:30 pregame. 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The Minnesota Wild made another round of cuts on Thursday as they prepare for tonight's preseason finale against the Dallas Stars. Puck drops at 7 tonight from Grand Casino Arena. The regular season opens up for the Wild on October 1st with a trip to Nashville. The Lynx got up big early and cruised to an 86-66 victory over the Fever on Thursday night at the Target Center. The Lynx have already clinched the top spot in the WNBA. The playoffs begin next week. They'll host New York for a best-of-three series. We wrap things up by taking a look at our broadcast schedule tonight. 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
1: Superstation K106 weather update. Patchy fog today, otherwise mostly cloudy, high of 66. Tonight, mostly cloudy, low 55. Tomorrow, an 80% chance of showers, high of 61. Foggy and misty this morning, 59 degrees. It's 9:09 at the Big Show.
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1: 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Feels good to make it to Friday, doesn't it? Yeah, even if it's like weird today and the weather's just gonna be foggy and kind of, I don't know, icky. Rain all day tomorrow or a lot of the day tomorrow. Yeah, not ideal, but we're at Friday, and that's the most important thing. 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

0: Superstation K106 with Sugar Land and Baby Girl. 921 now at the Big Show. We get to check things out this morning at the Trailer Center in Long Prairie with Becky Hillig once again. How's the week treated you, Becky?
1: It's going pretty good. You know, we got a little rain. We needed that. And hopefully we'll have a little nice weekend. And it's been... contractors and stuff haven't been working, so they've been coming in buying trailers, so that's a good deal.
0: Pretty crazy to look at the calendar and see that we're in the middle of fall. It's October next week when we chat again. It happened quickly.
1: It did. Fall came fast, you know, and whether that means hunting season or cleaning up your yard or looking for a place to store your things, because, you know, that kind of comes this time of year too, or if you need a trailer for work or play, we've got a great selection of trailers in stock.
0: Let's dive into it. What do you have available for us if we swing through?
1: We have aluminum and steel versions of utility trailers, car haulers, hydraulic tilts, and enclosed trailers, as well as steel dump, gravity tilts, goosenecks, deck overs, and enclosed. We've got a few of the hail damage trailers left in lot, probably about 5 of them. So if you're looking for something a little less expensive, good discount on one of those, as well as we've got a really good selection of used trade-in trailers right now, too.
0: All available, I'm sure, as always. We always talk about the website. You've been working away, going like crazy. Everything's uploaded and updated there.
1: We're getting close. I'm not quite there, but we're getting close. But if you're looking for something and you don't see it on the website, certainly give us a call, because I am a little behind, but, you know, working steady on it. The weather and the rain has caused a little bit of a snafu there as far as taking pictures, but we take pictures of all the trailers. So what you see on the website is what you're getting.
0: Well, as has always been the case, and it doesn't matter, this is every website in the history of the planet, that's just a nice little guide. The best way, of course, to see what you have is to stop in and holy moly, look at the lot and talk to somebody in person.
1: 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But if you want to stop in, we're right on the south edge of Long Prairie, right on Highway 71. We're open Monday through Friday, 8 to 5, Saturday, 8 to noon. 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
7: Starbucks is planning to close about 250 of their stores in North America by the end of this week, with the closures represent approximately 1% of their locations in North America, which means this is basically the corporate equivalent of having a mole removed, 1%. They're down to 6 billion stores now. So if you're a customer who regularly goes to one of the locations they're closing, you will now be forced to go to the Starbucks right across the street. And Starbucks...

say so. Superstation K106, Dan and Shay say so. 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

0: Mostly cloudy today, a high of 66. Tonight, mostly cloudy, low of 55. Tomorrow, an 80% chance of showers, a high of 61. Tomorrow night, a 60% chance of showers, cloudy, low of 54. Sunday, partly sunny, a high of 69. Sunday night, mostly cloudy, low of 53. Monday, a 20% chance of afternoon showers, mostly cloudy, a high of 68. Monday night, a 70% chance of showers and possibly a thunderstorm, cloudy, a low of 55.
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0: K106, the Superstation on Dolly Parton Day, September 25th. That's right, it's 925. We celebrate Dolly Parton, and the tributes have always rolled in. Willie Nelson said he recorded his own version of I Will Always Love You as a tribute to Dolly. In an interview, he even said he had no idea Dolly Parton was sick before her death. Here's Willie on Dolly, our featured artist in the classic country triple play, Superstation K106.
16: Obviously, Dolly Parton
3: 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You've had a long history with her. 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
16: 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I loved her.
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1: 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The Twins open up their final series of the season. They host the Rangers tonight, 6:30 pregame, 7:10 first pitch on KWAD. Tomorrow's a 2:30 pregame with a 3:10 first pitch. Inside Twins Sunday at 1, 1:30 pregame, 2:10 first pitch. We'll put a bow on this season as the Twin season comes to a merciful end yet again in 2026. Vikings are at the Buccaneers on Sunday, 2 o'clock pregame, 3:05 kickoff here in the Superstation K106. In the meantime, I'll see you at the corner of 5th and Franklin and the Princess Warrior tomorrow for the Princess Warrior 5K run, walk, roll, stroll, and crawl. Is it going to be a little rainy? Yeah, possibly. But am I going to be out there? Are you going to be out there? Are you going to suck it up and deal with it? We support Jane. We support childhood cancer. Yeah, I think we're going to be there. I cannot wait to see you. Have a great weekend.
2: All right. 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
1: ABC News, I'm Brian Clark. Pope Leo opened the first official papal visit to France in 18 years by warning about technology and what he called a paradise of machines.
2: Although such systems can correlate data, they cannot answer questions that concern the meaning of human life, which is rooted in lived experience.
1: He was speaking at the headquarters of UNESCO, the UN's Culture and Education Organization. China's Xi Jinping concludes his three-day visit to the U.S. today. He and President Trump will visit the National Archives. President Trump said the meetings they've had have been very productive, but it's not clear if they reached any agreements on key issues like Iran. Iran says it'll reopen the Strait of Hormuz and resume nuclear talks if the U.S. lifts its naval blockade. Millions in the eastern U.S. are bracing for a weekend nor'easter that could bring damaging winds along with coastal flooding and beach erosion. This is ABC News. The tech industry is dealing with backlash to massive data centers, so in order to find a place, ABC's Jim Ryan says the industry's looking up.
3: One solution to the noise, the electricity, the water use that data centers present on Earth is to put them in space and power them with the sun.
4: Once you start looking at solar power and think, how can I make that as simple and efficient as possible, doing it in space in the right orbit becomes the natural answer.
3: Dr. Travis Beals on Google's website. He heads Project Suncatcher and hopes to send AI-crucial computer chips into space next week, a very early step toward building an orbiting data center. Jim Ryan, ABC News.
1: A private robotic spacecraft fell back to Earth after it failed to rescue an aging NASA telescope. Catalyst Space Technologies says its Link re-entered the atmosphere overnight. It couldn't save the Swift Observatory. Swift is expected to re-enter the atmosphere in October. I'm Brian Clark, ABC News.
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28: Monty James for America's Hot Barn Report, blasting out coast to coast and border to border. It's my good fortune to have Ryan Falconer on the line, Hedgie's at Warner Livestock in Dodge City, Kansas. 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
29: Yes, sir. 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
28: Right.
29: And then they also have Lahana, Colorado, Pratt, Kansas, Riverton, Wyoming, Marana, Arizona, Hutch, Kansas, and Salina, Kansas.
28: You know what? I was going to put you on the spot and ask you all those, but I thought that's not even fair, but you nailed it. Good job.
29: Yeah.
28: Now, this big anniversary sale, she's going to be a doozy. If someone wants to get a hold of you, how do they go about doing it, my friend?
29: They can get a hold of here at the office, 620-225-4159, or they can get a hold of myself, 620-393-5439.
28: Anything stand out in this 90th anniversary sale? Something that just like this is a mind blower?
29: You know, just the privilege actually for myself is just get to work for the Winter family. 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
28: Well spoken, my friend, and I agree. I met Brian and Mason and the whole family, and it's just you can't meet better people or work with better promoters than Winter Livestock. 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Always a pleasure having Ryan Falconer on the line from Winter Livestock in Dodge City, Kansas.
29: Yay, thanks, Monty. Have a good one.
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Morgan Wallen, Post Malone, Superstation, K106. Hey there, good morning. Happy Friday, y'all. Hope the Lord's treating you well. My name's Zeke, hanging out till 2 o'clock this afternoon. Patchy fog throughout the area today, high of 67. Could get some rain pretty much, well, all weekend. Full look at that Superstation weather forecast coming up in a bit here. Plus, great tunes to get you through that Friday. John Party, Luke Combs, Riley Green. Here's Chris Young on the Superstation, K106.

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1: Garth Brooks is bringing his Blame It All on My Roots tour back home to Oklahoma.
2: The last one to know, the last one to show.
1: Brooks has announced three shows at Tulsa's BOK Center on October 23rd, 24th, and 25th, with the final date being a Sunday matinee. Born in Tulsa and raised in Yukon, Brooks adds the hometown dates as the seventh city on his 2026 arena tour. He's already visited Indianapolis, Denver, Chicago, and Washington, D.C., with Orlando and Salt Lake City already on the schedule. The tour is inspired by Brooks's massive 1996 world tour. The show is also being recorded for a new live album. Tickets for the Tulsa dates for Garth Brooks go on sale on October 2nd. Dylan Scott is hitting the road this winter for his headlining Dear Big City Tour, named after his latest single. The tour kicks off January 21st in Detroit and wraps up on March 6th in Washington State. The tour includes several upper Midwest stops, with Scott playing the Sanford Pentagon in Sioux Falls on January 28th, the Bismarck Event Center on January 29th, and the Mayo Civic Center Auditorium in Rochester on January 30th. Tickets are on sale now.
3: But I ain't as thinky as you're drunk,
1: And WeFest is teasing a major announcement for its 2027 festival lineup, telling fans to watch for news next Tuesday, September 29th at 9 a.m. The Detroit Lakes Country Music Festival, scheduled for August 4th through the 7th, has already announced Riley Green as its first headliner. Fans are speculating about who could be added next, with names like Florida Georgia Line, Ella Langley, and Luke Combs being suggested online. There's also speculation surrounding Little Big Town, who were originally scheduled to perform at WeFest in 2026 before canceling due to a scheduling conflict. And that's your quick hitting country minute on the Superstation K106.
4: If you showed up, I wouldn't let you in.

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14: Mostly cloudy today, a high of 66. Tonight, mostly cloudy, low of 55. Tomorrow, an 80% chance of showers, a high of 61. Tomorrow night, a 60% chance of showers, cloudy, low of 54. Sunday, partly sunny, a high of 69. Sunday night, mostly cloudy, low of 53. Monday, a 20% chance of afternoon showers, mostly cloudy, a high of 68. Monday night, a 70% chance of showers and possibly a thunderstorm, cloudy, a low of 55.

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WDC suffered their first loss of the season last week. They're taking on Breckenridge on the road tonight. 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
4: Mostly cloudy today, a high of 66. Tonight, mostly cloudy, low of 55. Tomorrow, an 80% chance of showers, a high of 61. Tomorrow night, a 60% chance of showers, cloudy, low of 54. Sunday, partly sunny, a high of 69. Sunday night, mostly cloudy, low of 53. Monday, a 20% chance of afternoon showers, mostly cloudy, a high of 68. Monday night, a 70% chance of showers and possibly a thunderstorm, cloudy, a low of 55.
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1: ABC News, I'm Brian Clark. President Trump hosted China's Xi Jinping and his wife at the White House for tea on the final day of their three-day trip to the U.S.
2: We've had a tremendous visit from two spectacular people, and we've really enjoyed it, and I think we've made tremendous strides.
1: But it's not clear what kind of progress was made, especially on key issues like Iran and artificial intelligence. The U.S. ambassador to China, David Perdue, told Fox News the president did make it clear to Xi that it was unacceptable for China to support Iran in the ongoing war. That war continues to contribute to higher prices and bring consumer sentiment down. University of Michigan survey found consumer sentiment falling to 48.1% in September, down nearly 13% from a year ago. The nor'easter expected to batter the East Coast, causing cancellations, including two Ed Sheeran concerts outside of Boston tonight and tomorrow. This is ABC News. ABC News has learned eight sailors aboard the USS Abraham Lincoln and its supporting ships attempted suicide in a grueling 10-month deployment tied to the Iran war. Senator Kirsten Gillibrand tells ABC News,
3: "It's not appropriate when you are hearing from families, from service members, from different personnel that there might well be crisis on board, that it's not taken seriously."
1: The Navy says the number of suicide attempts is standard for a long deployment. AI cost the head of a financial institution her job. It did not take her job, though, as ABC's Jim Ryan explains. It was what she used AI to do.
4: Jane Smith is no longer CEO at the Family First Credit Union in Michigan after she posted an AI-generated image of herself and her family wearing Lake America sweatshirts. President Trump has demanded that Canada's Lake Ontario be renamed. Smith says the image wasn't a political statement, but a joke not meant for public viewing.
1: I'm Brian Clark, ABC News.
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0: It's the Superstation K106 at Zeke hanging out today. What if your boss came up to you today right before lunch and told you to take a two-hour lunch break today? It's fine. No strings attached. Just go take a two-hour lunch. Well, this guy is going viral because he says he doesn't care how long his employees take for lunch. 1 hour, 2 hours, whatever. As long as the work gets done, as long as customers are taken care of, and nobody is dumping extra work on their coworkers.
1: And I know there are business owners watching this right now, losing their mind. But I pay them for a 30-minute lunch. Cool. Then I hope you're keeping track of both sides of that clock. You better also be keeping track of every time they only took 22 minutes. Every time they answered a phone call during lunch. Every time they ate at their desk. Every time they stayed 5 minutes late finishing something. Because you don't get to count every minute an employee takes from you and completely ignore every minute they give back. I'm not paying people for exactly 30 minutes of lunch. I'm paying them to do a job. And if somebody starts abusing that freedom, I'll deal with that person. I'm not putting the entire company on a lunchroom stopwatch because one grown adult couldn't handle being treated like one.
0: And that's the part that struck a nerve online, because he says companies are very good at noticing when your lunch break goes an extra 12 minutes, but they're somehow less interested in the 25 minutes you stayed late last Tuesday getting your project done. So a lot of people praising this idea, saying employees usually respond pretty well when they're treated like adults instead of children waiting for recess to end. And I have to say this, there's something refreshing about a workplace policy that says, do your job, be good to your coworkers, and if you need an extra 45 minutes to eat a sandwich and get your head on straight, then do it. We'll survive. I know.

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3: Mostly cloudy today, a high of 66. Tonight, mostly cloudy, low of 55. Tomorrow, an 80% chance of showers, a high of 61. Tomorrow night, a 60% chance of showers, cloudy, low of 54. Sunday, partly sunny, a high of 69. Sunday night, mostly cloudy, a low of 53. Monday, a 20% chance of afternoon showers, mostly cloudy, a high of 68. Monday night, a 70% chance of showers and possibly a thunderstorm, cloudy, a low of 55.

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3: ABC News, I'm Mike Dabosky. President Trump says he had a very productive meeting with Chinese President Xi Jinping yesterday in Washington, though neither side has announced any policy or decision related to issues like trade or the war in Iran. ABC News national security and defense analyst Mick Mulroy says artificial intelligence, also a key topic.
4: Not only is it the issues that are directly involving artificial intelligence, but there's also the technology that goes into that, the chips that the United States has, that China wants, that Taiwan makes a lot of, the critical earth minerals that China has that we want.
3: The Supreme Court has ruled that the Trump administration can use a federal citizenship database to screen for non-citizen voters. However, the immediate impact of this ruling is unclear. States are prohibited by law from purging their voter rolls within 90 days of an election. And a nor'easter expected to bring heavy rain to the Northeast this weekend. This is ABC News. Poll after poll has shown a majority of Americans oppose data centers being built in their communities. And as ABC's Jim Ryan explains, one solution now being floated is to launch them into the final frontier.
5: One solution to the noise, the electricity, the water use that data centers present on Earth is to put them in space and power them with the sun.
6: Once you start looking at solar power and think, how can I make that as simple and efficient as possible? Doing it in space in the right orbit becomes the natural answer.
5: Dr. Travis Beals on Google's website. He heads Project Suncatcher and hopes to send AI-crucial computer chips into space next week, a very early step toward building an orbiting data center. Jim Ryan, ABC News.
3: Today is September 25th, 9-to-5, now known as Dolly Parton Day after her song 9-to-5. Celebrations taking place all over the country, far beyond her theme park, Dollywood, like in National Harbor, Maryland, where a Ferris wheel was illuminated pink. I'm Mike Dabosky, ABC News.
7: Well, it's official.
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17: 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The New York Mills Hall of Fame ceremony is today. The Eagles would like to welcome in to the Hall of Fame class of 2026, John Carvenan, Mary Lee Liegrid, Dana Patsy Rutten, and Clyde Gimble. There's a community breakfast tomorrow from 9 until 10:30 at Motley UMC. It's always the last Sunday of each month. There's no charge. It's just an opportunity for members of the community to come together and share a meal. There will be a donation basket to support the Motley Area Food Shelf. Princess Warrior Walk, Run, Roll, Stroll, Crawl is tomorrow. 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They're closed on Sundays and holidays, open Mondays 9 to 6, Tuesdays and Wednesdays 9 to 3, Thursdays 9 to 6, Fridays like today 9 to 3, and Saturdays 9 until 1. New York Mills Public Library used book sale is open when the library is open. 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
3: 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High-choice fat beef steers brought 215 to 243, with lower-grade fat beef steers trading from 200 to 214. High-choice fat beef heifers sold at 212 to 227, with lower grades bringing 200 to 211. High-choice fat Holstein steers sold from 195 to 210, with lower grades bringing 170 to 194. Grain-fed cows sold at 146 to 157, with the bulk of the cows going from 119 to 139, with fuller thin cows selling from 50 to 100. Bulls vol weights traded from 165 to 193. Representative sales included fat beef steers weighing 1,257 at 235 and weighing 1,623 at 220. Fat beef heifers sold at 1,232 pounds for 227 and 1,435 pounds for 215. Dairy beef cross steers weighing 1,674 brought 220, while dairy beef cross heifers at 1,400 pounds brought 214. Fat Holstein steers weighing 1,715 sold for 210 and weighing 1,535 sold at 194. On the feeder side, feeder heifers weighing 617 brought 345, weighing 783 pounds brought 327, and those weighing 870 pounds brought 312. Feeder steers at 506 pounds brought 415, weighing 640 brought 345, and those weighing 867 brought 337. Remember, commission on fats and cows is $25 per head, with $20 per head on feeders. The next sale is September 29th with 300 head expected. For consignments, call Fergus Falls Livestock at 218-998-0561.
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12: Mostly cloudy today, a high of 66. Tonight, mostly cloudy, low of 55. Tomorrow, an 80% chance of showers, a high of 61. Tomorrow night, a 60% chance of showers, cloudy, low of 54. Sunday, partly sunny, a high of 69. Sunday night, mostly cloudy, a low of 53. Monday, a 20% chance of afternoon showers, mostly cloudy, a high of 68. Monday night, a 70% chance of showers and possibly a thunderstorm, cloudy, a low of 55.
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6: Mostly cloudy today, a high of 66. Tonight, mostly cloudy, low of 55. Tomorrow, an 80% chance of showers, a high of 61. Tomorrow night, a 60% chance of showers, cloudy, low of 54. Sunday, partly sunny, a high of 69. Sunday night, mostly cloudy, a low of 53. Monday, a 20% chance of afternoon showers, mostly cloudy, a high of 68. Monday night, a 70% chance of showers and possibly a thunderstorm, cloudy, a low of 55.
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1: ABC News, I'm Mike Dubusky. Chinese President Xi Jinping says he expects to meet President Trump two more times before the end of the year as the two leaders conclude Xi's three-day visit to Washington. Here's what the Chinese leader had to say earlier today through a translator.
2: The president and I are like two people that's charting the course for the great ship of China-U.S. relations.
1: The visit comes amid a growing trade standoff with China, as well as a new raft of concerns over artificial intelligence. The Supreme Court has given the green light for the Trump administration to revamp a national citizenship database as a way to stop non-citizens from voting. President Trump has characterized non-citizen voting as a pressing threat to free and fair elections, but audits of voter rolls have suggested that voting by non-citizens is exceedingly rare. And a nor'easter is bearing down on the mid-Atlantic, expected to drop several inches of rain and bring damaging winds through the weekend. This is ABC News. Two people are behind bars after a hazing incident at an unrecognized fraternity near the University of Wisconsin-Madison. Police say they found 30 males in the basement of the Alpha Epsilon Pi fraternity, mostly 18-year-olds, covered in food and condiments and some with physical injuries. A top university is apologizing after swapping out a Latino male student for a black female student in an AI-altered promotional photo. ABC's Andrea Fujihi.
3: The photo, in which AI also changed the appearances of the other two students, was placed on banners around campus to advertise school dining options. The student newspaper first reported AI was used, sparking an uproar. Stanford now acknowledging it did not follow its own AI rules, and both the alteration and lack of disclosure in this case violate that policy. We are working to provide additional training for all staff. All the banners have since been removed.
1: I'm Mike Dubusky, ABC News.
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Jason Aldean on the Superstation K106. As we get ready for some high school football tonight on the Wadena Radio Airwaves, our first game will be here on the Superstation K106. The Wadena Deer Creek Wolverines suffered their first loss of the season last week. They're traveling to undefeated Breckenridge to take on the Cowboys. 7 o'clock kickoff here on the Superstation. 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That's also a 7 o'clock kickoff. 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

It's the Superstation K106 at Zeke hanging out today. Everything is expensive these days. Gas, groceries, rent, even love getting expensive. Enough to where people starting to budget for it. New survey finds that rising costs are changing the dating game for more than 80% of Gen Z and millennial singles. Nearly half of Gen Z daters say they're setting a budget for dating, which is very, very smart. Romantic? No, but smart. About a third of Gen Z and nearly a quarter of millennials say they've tracked exactly how much they've spent on one specific person. Nearly a quarter admit they've hidden the fact that they couldn't afford something on a date. And here is where it gets rough. 20% of Gen Z daters and 15% of millennials say they've actually gone into debt trying to keep up a certain dating lifestyle. 19% of Gen Zers say they've borrowed money from family or friends just to go on a date. And that's brutal. I've had to ask my parents for money one time. It was to put down a deposit on an apartment after my wife and I were married. And it was an embarrassing ask. I don't think I could ask my parents for some dating money. But this was 10, 15 years ago, and back then, you didn't need pre-approval for appetizers, entrees, drinks, and a dessert on a date. We were young.

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20: Mostly cloudy today, a high of 66. Tonight, mostly cloudy, low of 55. Tomorrow, an 80% chance of showers, a high of 61. Tomorrow night, a 60% chance of showers, cloudy, low of 54. Sunday, partly sunny, a high of 69. Sunday night, mostly cloudy, low of 53. Monday, a 20% chance of afternoon showers, mostly cloudy, a high of 68. Monday night, a 70% chance of showers and possibly a thunderstorm, cloudy, a low of 55.
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10: Mostly cloudy today, a high of 66. Tonight, mostly cloudy, low of 55. Tomorrow, an 80% chance.

Tucker Wetmore on the Superstation K106. That does it for me, Zeke. Same time, same place, Monday, 10 to 2, right here on the Superstation K106. CJ jumps in the saddle next. Stick around. Have a great rest of your Friday, everybody. Can't wait to hang out again on Monday.

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1: ABC News, I'm Mike Dubusky. No major policy decisions on trade, AI, or the war in Iran after Chinese President Xi Jinping's visit to Washington this week. Even still, President Trump says the visit was productive, and China's leader says he expects to meet with President Trump twice more before the end of the year. Consumer sentiment dropped to a four-month low in the University of Michigan's latest index. That's down 13% from a year ago, and preparations are underway across much of the East Coast as a nor'easter closes in.
2: In the east, millions bracing for a powerful storm from the Carolinas up to New York City and Boston. Heavy rain, 50-mile-per-hour winds, and waves more than a foot high expected. People in coastal Massachusetts securing boats. In New Jersey, roads already flooded along the coast. Lifeguards warning people, stay out of the water.
1: ABC's Sophie Flay in New York City. This weekend's Global Citizen Music Festival has been canceled because of the storm. This is ABC News. There's a growing divide between former Georgia Representative Marjorie Taylor Greene and President Trump.
3: Going into the 2024 election, Marjorie Taylor Greene was a full-throated defender of President Trump and his Make America Great Again movement. Now,
4: I think MAGA is dead.
3: But don't think that she's now supporting the Democrats. At last night's forum sponsored by the Texas Tribune,
4: there is no one I know that is considering running that I think is a credible candidate.
3: Democrat or Republican. Jim Ryan, ABC News.
1: A number of livestock and cattle associations are out with a new statement claiming the increase in raids at their facilities from Immigration and Customs Enforcement have a chilling effect, they say, on the legal, documented, and skilled workers that put beef on the table and keep the cattle supply chain moving. The groups, including the Texas Cattle Feeders Association, say that could lead to higher beef prices for consumers. And people throng the streets of Paris today as Pope Leo begins a four-day papal visit to France. Mike Dubusky, ABC News.
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0: Hey, 106, the Superstation. Happy Friday. I'm CJ Baumgartner, 215, looking out that window in Wadena, 68 degrees. How is it hanging? We got just a few more hours until we're into the weekend. Oh, doesn't that feel so great? It gets past the cloudy skies of today. No rain, we're into the weekend. That's just fine. And we got great country music to get you through that end of the workday and on home. Nate Smith will join us along with Luke Bryant and Luke Combs. Newest song is all coming up. Superstation K106.
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0: 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I'm CJ Baumgartner. It's 2:25, 68 degrees in Wadena. Got about a 5-minute wait until that Superstation K106 weather report. And what are you doing this weekend? Hopefully you're staying dry out there. If you are trying to farm, it's going to be a little rainy tomorrow, so maybe put those on the back burner and just watch college football all weekend. That's what I'm going to be doing. I'm heading up to Bemidji State, and I watch my alma mater. It's homecoming week, and they end up jumping in the lake if they win. So hopefully we're going to be doing a little bit of that as well. Hey, by the way, speaking of farming, if you want to thank a farmer, here's what you have to do. 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
0: 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Cloudy today for the most part, high of 68 degrees, 10 mile an hour southeast wind. Tonight, isolated showers coming in the late overnight, early morning with a low of 56 degrees. Tomorrow, a 100% chance of rain. Rainfall amounts anywhere between a quarter to a half inch possible. High of 60 with a southeast wind of 15 to 20 miles an hour, gusting to 30. Right now in Wadena, 68 degrees on the Superstation K106.

0: K106, the Superstation. I'm CJ Baumgartner. Happy Friday. It may be cloudy, but it's around 65 degrees in Wadena. I'm CJ Baumgartner, hoping to bright up your start to the weekend by saving you a little bit of money. 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
19: 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Cloudy today for the most part. High of 68 degrees, 10 mile an hour southeast wind. Tonight, isolated showers coming in the late overnight, early morning with a low of 56 degrees. Tomorrow, a 100% chance of rain. Rainfall amounts anywhere between a quarter to a half inch possible. High of 60 with a southeast wind of 15 to 20 miles an hour, gusting to 30. Right now in Wadena, 68 degrees on the Superstation K106.

0: A106, the Superstation, Rodney Atkins. Hey, I'm CJ Baumgartner. It's 2:58 and 68 degrees in Purim this afternoon. Time for the Superstation, K106 Daily Dose of George. You know, it's Friday. We're playing George Jones's Finally Friday. If you don't know by this point, come on, get on with the program here. And get on with the program because we have ABC News coming up at 3 o'clock. And then after that, Superstation K106, top 3 at 3, where I'm telling you three things you need to know, including what's coming up on the broadcast schedule later tonight. And also what Weird Al is doing in the music and the space industry. It's all coming up, Superstation K106.
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1: ABC News, I'm Mike Dubusky. Iran's foreign minister now says his country has put a new plan on the table for reopening the Strait of Hormuz if the U.S. agrees to certain measures. Details beyond that are scarce right now, but it does come after President Trump said earlier today he discussed the war in Iran with Chinese President Xi Jinping. ABC News national security and defense analyst Mick Mulroy.
2: China, of course, buys a majority of Iranian energy. So they have influence over Iran. They are allies. If they could become involved, that might make at least the chances to resume negotiations in earnest go up.
1: Boston Airport is now warning airlines to stock up on fuel for the next few days as a nor'easter bears down on the mid-Atlantic and the Northeast. Waves up to 19 feet high have already been recorded along North Carolina's Outer Banks, and this weekend's Global Citizen Music Festival has been canceled in New York City. This is ABC News. The Supreme Court in a 6-3 decision ruling in favor of the Trump administration's push to use a national voter database.
3: The new database was rife with errors and violated federal privacy law, prompting a judge to block the Department of Homeland Security from using the controversial database. But the Supreme Court on Friday disagreed, ruling along ideological lines that the database was legal and that the Trump administration would be harmed if they can't use it in time for the midterms. The impact of the ruling, though, will likely be limited because federal law prohibits states from purging voter rolls within 90 days of an election, meaning the Trump administration can only conduct, quote, individualized inquiries to verify voters rather than the bulk searches the system was created to conduct. Peter Haralambos, ABC News.
1: High prices at the grocery store could be getting a reprieve at two retailers. Both Costco and Aldi say they'll cut prices for certain items, but Pepsi now says it plans to raise prices on some popular chip products like Doritos. I'm Mike Dubusky, ABC News.
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7: 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How did those go?
8: 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I got a personal best. I had a 17:15. 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
19: 2.
7: Well, Weird Al is in the news, but weirdly, not for being weird. So it turns out that there is astronomers who have officially named an asteroid after Weird Al Yankovic.
20: Oh, wait, you serious? Let me laugh even harder.
7: I mean, really, if we're not, like, naming it after a Weird Al song, what are we doing here? But he does join Elvis, Freddie Mercury, Dolly Parton, and the Beatles, who all have asteroids named after them. And honestly, if you're talking like a Mount Rushmore, and I know that there's more than four names here, but if you're talking about a Mount Rushmore of music, Elvis, Freddie Mercury, Dolly, the Beatles, I think Weird Al is like right there with them.
19: 3.
7: Well, in the world of country music, you remember Ingrid Andress. She sang the national anthem at the All-Star Game a couple years ago and did a really bad job. And it turns out that she was drunk during that performance. She went to rehab. She is, looks like, out clean on the other side. She was doing an interview recently and talking about her drunken national anthem performance for the Home Run Derby in July of 2024. And what she basically said was, quote, "You can absolutely mess up so badly and the world isn't over." A really good perspective from her. Hopefully she bounces back, and hopefully we get a couple more songs out there of hers, because Wishful Drinkin' is a great song, but it feels kind of weird, you know, given the context now.

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0: K106, the Superstation. I'm CJ Baumgartner. Happy Friday. It may be cloudy, but it's around 65 degrees in Wadena. I'm CJ Baumgartner, hoping to bright up your start to the weekend by saving you a little bit of money. 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
0: 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Cloudy today for the most part, high of 68 degrees, 10 mile an hour southeast wind. Tonight, isolated showers coming in the late overnight, early morning with a low of 56 degrees. Tomorrow, a 100% chance of rain. Rainfall amounts anywhere between a quarter to a half inch possible. High of 60 with a southeast wind of 15 to 20 miles an hour, gusting to 30. Right now in Wadena, 68 degrees on the Superstation K106.

0: K106, the Superstation, Keith Urban, days go by. I'm CJ Baumgartner, about 339, 68 degrees in Staples this afternoon. Why does it feel like days always go by on the weekend, and then when it's like Monday and Tuesday, it feels like time is stuck in its place? I don't know. I'm CJ Baumgartner, I'm keeping you company all afternoon long, trying not to get too introspective here. But on the other hand, it is time for the Superstation K106 Shower Thought of the Day.
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0: Superstation K106 Weather, CJ Baumgartner with the WadenaRadio.com forecast. Cloudy today for the most part, high of 68 degrees, 10-mile-an-hour southeast wind. Tonight, isolated showers coming in the late overnight, early morning with a low of 56 degrees. Tomorrow, a 100% chance of rain. Rainfall amounts anywhere between a quarter to a half inch possible. High of 60 with a southeast wind of 15 to 20 miles an hour, gusting to 30. Right now in Wadena, 68 degrees on the Superstation K106.

K106, the Superstation, Steve Azar. I don't have to be me till Monday. Ain't that the truth? I'm CJ Baumgartner, 358 and 68 degrees in Monaga this afternoon. And you know what? It's going to be rainy over the weekend. I don't know how much farming you're going to get done, but hopefully you've been making some progress throughout the week or ready to hit the ground running next week. Whatever it is you need to do, hopefully you can do it pretty darn well. And by the way, we want to give you a thank you. If you've been farming, if you're about to start farming really darn hard, all you need to do to get that shout out is go to WadenaRadio.com. For Thank a Farmer, brought to you by RD Offutt Farms, you just need to go to WadenaRadio.com, nominate your favorite farmer, and they are instantly entered in to win a shout out and some money for some meals to help keep you fed this time of year as you spend all your days in the tractor. I know I was helping my dad chop his corn last weekend, had to listen to the Vikings game in the tractor as well. And you know what? That's fine. Superstation K106, your home for Minnesota Vikings football. It's good to see him do that. And by the way, if you are stuck in the tractor at all this weekend or in the shop working on it, whatever, remember, Minnesota Vikings have a 2 o'clock pregame and a 3:05 kickoff right here on your home for Minnesota Vikings football. Superstation K106. I need a 3-0 start to the season like I

0: need oxygen, especially when the Packers are going to lose in embarrassing fashion like they are. I need the Vikings to be good. I have agendas I need to push.
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1: ABC News, I'm Mike Dubosky. Iran says it will reopen the Strait of Hormuz in 7 days if the U.S. agrees to measures including lifting its naval blockade and waiving oil sanctions. We haven't heard how the Trump administration feels about the new proposal, though the president did mention Iran during a visit from China's President Xi Jinping. ABC's Karen Travers.
2: He was asked if he thought there'd be progress in the Strait of Hormuz, and the president said, I think we're going to do great. Now, it's notable, the president has not mentioned Iran in his public comments during the state visit. That was the first time he even acknowledged it. But earlier today, his ambassador to China, David Perdue, was on Fox News, and he indicated that the president did put some pressure on the Chinese president behind closed doors, something that Republican lawmakers have been calling for.
1: New York has declared a state of emergency for 8 counties ahead of a nor'easter that's expected to bring severe weather to the Northeast this weekend. This is ABC News. Police in Mississippi now say the hanging of Tasia Fortune in Jackson this summer was staged after what appears to have been a dispute over drugs. Authorities haven't disclosed the exact cause of Fortune's death, but they did rule it a homicide and have arrested 2 men on murder charges. A warrant is out for the arrest of a third person. New Jersey's Lieutenant Governor Dale Caldwell has stepped down during a news conference this afternoon. Governor Mikey Sherrill announcing his resignation following what she says was an impartial and fair investigation into allegations of allegedly inappropriate behavior with staffers.
3: I hold the Office of Public Service in incredibly high regard. Public service, holding the public trust, is a privilege. Not a right.
1: A report released last night from the governor's office also found Caldwell twice trying to get his girlfriend promoted to a state job. I'm Mike Dubosky, ABC News.
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106, the Superstation. I'm CJ Baumgartner. Happy Friday. It may be cloudy, but it's around 65 degrees in Wadena. I'm CJ Baumgartner, hoping to bright up your start to the weekend by saving you a little bit of money. 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

0: 106, the Superstation, Lauren Elena, Chase Matthew, All My Exes. It's 425, 68 degrees in Bertha this afternoon. I'm CJ Baumgartner, getting ready to play the songs you want to hear on the Superstation K106 Listener Takeover. 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
0: Superstation K106 Weather, CJ Baumgartner with the WadenaRadio.com forecast. Isolated showers are coming in the late overnight tonight with a low of 56. For your Saturday, a 100% chance of rain. Rainfall amounts anywhere between a quarter to a half inch possible. High of 60 degrees with a southeast wind of 15 to 20 miles an hour, gusting to 30. Saturday night, we can see a 40% chance of rain, less than a tenth of an inch possible, with an overnight low of 55 degrees. Right now, in Wadena, 67 degrees on the Superstation K106. 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

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Happy Friday. I'm CJ Baumgartner. That was Dierks Bentley. What was I thinking? Maybe that's what you're saying or about to say, depending on what your Saturday plans are. But hey, if you want to get your favorite country song on the radio to get yourself into the weekend, all you have to do is give me a call and give me a text at 218-631-1197.

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2: Superstation K106 weather, CJ Baumgartner with the WadenaRadio.com forecast. Could see a little bit of rain tonight with a low of 56 degrees. Otherwise, Saturday, we're going to see some rain for sure. Anywhere between a quarter to a half inch possible, high of 60 degrees, and a southeast wind of 15 to 20 miles an hour, gusting to 30. Then tomorrow night, we have a 40% chance of rain through the overnight, less than a tenth of an inch possible there, with an overnight low of 55 degrees. Right now in Wadena, it's 65 degrees on the Superstation K106.

0: 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Hey, we have Dustin Lynch with Chevrolet, and then coming up after ABC News at 5 o'clock, it's the Drive at 5, brought to you by West Central, and coming up around 5:30, Superstation K106 streaming top four, where I count down the four most listened to songs in country music this week, all coming up, Superstation K106.
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1: ABC News, I'm Mike Dubusky. A new proposal from Iran to get more oil shipments flowing through the Strait of Hormuz. ABC's Karen Travers at the White House.
2: The foreign minister told a small group of reporters that they have presented a plan through mediators that would reopen the Strait of Hormuz in 7 days. They also said, though, that certain steps have to be agreed to, committed to by the United States to make that happen. Not specific on what this is going to look like, but they pointed back to that memo of understanding from June, which, of course, the president signed with great fanfare. This was a very big deal after weeks of negotiations, only to see that fall apart.
1: China's leader Xi Jinping is on his way back home right now after a 3-day state visit to Washington, D.C. While no substantive policy came of the visit, Xi says he plans to meet with President Trump twice more before the end of the year. And states of emergency going into effect in New York and New Jersey due to a major nor'easter blowing in. This is ABC News. In New Jersey, Lieutenant Governor Dale Caldwell has resigned after an investigation into alleged sexual harassment of staffers. Governor Mikey Sherrill speaking this afternoon.
3: As a former federal prosecutor, I wanted to make sure everyone was treated fairly and justly. This investigation was thorough and it was impartial.
1: Caldwell denies the allegations. Police are still on the hunt for a gunman who opened fire outside a Houston area high school this morning, killing a student there. Houston Police Chief Noe Diaz.
4: A grandmother shouldn't be on the side of the street here grieving for her child, for her grandchild. The mom is beside herself. It's alarming and it shocks the conscience. And we, as police agencies, work towards keeping this community safe.
1: Authorities say there was never a threat to those inside the school building. And Parisians took to the streets today to welcome Pope Leo on his first official papal visit to France. Mike Dubusky, ABC News.
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I'm CJ Baumgartner. 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John Morgan kicks off your ride home with Kid Myself. As we get into the weekend, we're going to have a good time with Alan Jackson. We got Kane Brown, Morgan Wallen, and Sarah Evans all stopping by on your ride home on the Superstation, K106, Drive at 5.

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Yeah.

0: K106, the Superstation. I'm CJ Baumgartner. Happy Friday. It may be cloudy, but it's around 65 degrees in Wadena. I'm CJ Baumgartner, hoping to bright up your start to the weekend by saving you a little bit of money. How about this? 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
0: Superstation K106 weather, CJ Baumgartner with the WadenaRadio.com forecast. 10% chance of rain in the late overnight tonight with a low of 56. Tomorrow, 100% chance of rain, quarter to a half inch possible. Otherwise, high of 60 degrees and a southeast wind of 15 miles an hour, gusting to 30. Tomorrow night, could see some scattered showers through the overnight, low of 55. In Wadena, it's 65 degrees on the Superstation K106. 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Coming in at number 4, it's Taylor Swift, I Knew It, I Knew You.
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0: 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I'm CJ Baumgartner, counting down the four most listened to songs in country music on the streaming charts. Coming in at number four was Taylor Swift's I Knew It, I Knew You. At number three, you just heard him, Morgan Wallen, Been By Now. We now move to the number two most listened to song in streaming in country music this week. It's Stella Lefty with Boston.
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0: Superstation K106, a streaming top four. I'm CJ Baumgartner, counting down the four most listened to songs in country music according to the streaming charts this week. Number two was Stella Lefty's Boston. Number three, Morgan Wallen's Been By Now. And Taylor Swift in at number four with I Knew It, I Knew You. So what is the most listened to song in country music this week according to the streaming charts? You know it. I know it. We all know it. It's Choosin' Texas from Ella Langley. Obviously.
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0: Superstation, K106, streaming top four, Ella Langley coming in with Choosin' Texas, the most listened to song in country music this week, according to the streaming charts. Was there anything else that we were really going to guess? Hey, 5 minutes away from a Superstation K106 weather report. I'm CJ Baumgartner, 65 degrees right now in Wadena. And by the way, we are about 8 minutes away from a new Music Friday where Corey Tackman will tell you what songs are hot off the country music presses, and you'll be hearing on the Superstation K106 next week in a new Music Friday coming up in about 8 minutes.
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0: Superstation K106 Weather, CJ Baumgartner with the WadenaRadio.com forecast. Could see a little bit of rain tonight with a low of 56 degrees. Otherwise, Saturday, we're going to see some rain for sure. Anywhere between a quarter to a half inch possible, high of 60 degrees, and a southeast wind of 15 to 20 miles an hour, gusting to 30. Then tomorrow night, we have a 40% chance of rain through the overnight, less than a tenth of an inch possible there, with an overnight low of 55 degrees. Right now in Wadena, it's 65 degrees on the Superstation K106.
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0: 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I'm CJ Baumgartner. That's Chase Matthews' newest song, Holding It Down. I'm getting ready to get out of here for the day. I've been holding it down long enough. I have a football game later tonight, 6:40 pregame, 7 o'clock kickoff, Wadena Deer Creek versus Breckenridge, right here on the Superstation, K106. On 98.5 FM, AM 1430, KNSP, The Fan, Staples Motley versus Purim. Again, 6:40 pregame, 7 o'clock kickoff there. You can watch both of those games on the Hubbard Radio Wadena YouTube channel. All right, have a great weekend. Stay dry out there, and I'll see you Monday. And hopefully the Vikings are 3-0 when we talk next.
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5: 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Right here on the Superstation. 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Superstation K106. It's a new music Friday. Let's take a sneak peek at the new music being added to the library next week. Oh, I think we're going to like this one. It's going to be huge. It's the Luke.

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2: ABC News, I'm Mike Dubusky. There's a new proposal on the table from Iran having to do with the Strait of Hormuz. ABC's Karen Travers reports from the White House.
3: Iran's foreign minister told journalists this week that his country has presented a plan through mediators that would reopen the Strait of Hormuz in 7 days. The foreign minister didn't spell out the steps the U.S. would have to take, but said they were similar to the Memorandum of Understanding the U.S. signed in June. That MOU called for an end to the war on all fronts, including a ceasefire in Lebanon, the lifting of the U.S. blockade, and the release of Iranian frozen assets. But that deal, signed with great fanfare by the president, fell apart within weeks.
2: Meanwhile, the Supreme Court ruled today that the Trump administration can use a federal citizenship database to screen for non-citizen voters. The immediate impact of the ruling is unclear, though. States are prohibited by law from purging their voter rolls within 90 days of Election Day. This is ABC News. Police in Jackson, Mississippi now say Tasia Fortune was killed in an apparent drug dispute before her body was hung from a tree in a staged lynching this summer. Two men are in custody in connection with the incident. A third has a warrant out for his arrest. One CEO is out of a job because of AI technology. ABC's Jim Ryan.
4: Last month, President Trump declared the renaming of Canada's Lake Ontario to Lake America. 2 weeks ago, Jane Smith posted an AI-generated picture of herself and three family members wearing Lake America sweatshirts, not as a political statement.
5: We were kind of poking fun at the fact that one of the Great Lakes' names were getting changed.
4: Smith's employer, Family First Credit Union, didn't get the joke, and she's been fired, telling ABC 12 in Flint, Michigan.
5: The AI can be dangerous in the fact that it can make people think something's real that's not.
4: Jim Ryan, ABC.
2: And U2 celebrating 50 years today, the Irish rock band returning to the school where they grew up. I'm Mike Dubusky, ABC News.
6: Well, it's $5,000. 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
11: Mostly cloudy this evening with just a slight chance of more rain overnight. A low around 55, southeast winds around 10 miles per hour. Tomorrow, mostly cloudy with an 80% chance of rain, a high of 61, southeast winds increasing to 10 to 20 miles per hour. Tomorrow night, mostly cloudy, another 60% chance of rain early evening with an overnight low around 54 degrees.

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5: 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I'm CJ Baumgartner, getting ready for high school football between the Wadena Deer Creek Wolverines as they take on the Breckenridge Cowboys. The Becker Transport and Aggregate pregame show will resume in 3 minutes as we talk with Wadena Deer Creek head football coach Kyle Petermeyer next.

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6: 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This is the Becker Transport and Aggregate pregame show. We're talking with Wadena Deer Creek head football coach Kyle Petermeyer. And coach, you guys are 2-1 through the first 3 weeks of the season. Had a matchup against Otter Tail Central in the rain, a little bit of a grinded out affair. Just kind of talk about that reaction from last week's game, just kind of your takeaways.
7: Yeah, it was good to face a good physical team like OTC. Good program, good every year, just physical kids, and they know how to play football. So for us, it's kind of a measuring stick of that's kind of where we want to get to as a program. It's just regardless of who you got each year, being a team that can go out there and compete with anybody. So the fact that we were out there competing, had a chance there, I mean, throughout the game, lost by eight. Just good to have ourselves in those games, but obviously we want to come out on the right side of it. And we did a lot of things that we thought we can improve on. Lost the turnover battle again, which is a big for us, and then definitely lost the penalty battle. We had way too many penalties. So something that we want to worked on this week was just making sure we're more thoughtful with the ball and making sure we don't commit those penalties to put us behind the sticks. But it was a good game to get out there and compete with some of the good teams in our district, and I thought we did that.
6: And, you know, for your team, just kind of taking a look at the first 3 weeks of the year, obviously getting to the midway point here this week, where do you feel like the offense has stood? What have you liked, and where do you see room for improvement through the second half of the season?
7: Offensively, I think at times when we're ahead of the sticks, I think we're pretty decent on offense. I think we can kind of get to whatever we want to on offense as far as the playbook goes. When we're in those shorter distances, I think everything's kind of open and out there for us to use. When we're behind the sticks, obviously that's tougher. It's tough for anybody, but I think for us with what we do, it's tougher to be in those third and longs, fourth and longs, obviously. So offensively, I think when we're in a favorable position, I think we can be pretty decent. We can do some things. Obviously, there's lots to improve on. I think we're getting better as far as our guys up front being able to block different fronts and different just different things that defense throws at us. I think that is something we've gotten a lot better at, and I think our physicality is something that's been awesome. I going into the year, one of the biggest questions was, can we hold up with these teams that are physical and are good? And I think that we have shown that we can do that, and we can block whoever's in front of us, and we can run hard too. So offensively, I think there's been times that have been pretty good. We put up some points and had some big chunk plays, and obviously there's times too where we're doing things where we have penalties or we're turning it over. And I mean, anybody when they do those things aren't going to be a super successful offense, but us especially, that really derails us. And if we can be a team that doesn't commit those penalties and doesn't turn it over, I think we can do some really good things. So halfway through the year, I think we're at a decent spot. I know there's lots of room for improvement, and we'll keep working on those things and just kind of getting us to a spot where we can kind of help our defense out, because our defense has been pretty good so far this year, not giving up a lot of points. So if we can get the ball in the end zone and score some points, obviously that's going to be in our favor.
6: And obviously a lot of that will translate over to that defensive side of the football, the trenches, and kind of that line that's really been where you guys have kind of had that foundation this year. Just talk about defensively what you've liked out of them, and again, what you want to see continue to grow.
7: The biggest thing for us that we've seen compared to last year and years past has been the tackling. I think as kids get older, they become a little bit better tacklers as they're a little more physical and I guess a little less timid to all the contact. So that's just in and itself going to happen, I think, as you get to be an older team. But I think we're really rallying to the ball and getting a bunch of guys there. And one thing you just can't teach is that ability to be physical and that ability to really want to get to the ball. So I think that's one thing our linebackers have been really good at as far as our defensive line kind of covering guys up and keeping our linebackers free. So our biggest thing that we love so far this year of our defense is the physicality and the want to be in there. As we watch film with the kids, we can consistently see guys getting there and not really taking plays off, and that's our biggest thing too, is our effort has been just fantastic. And then as we've gone through the first 3 weeks, the first couple we had some turnovers, which has been really good, creating those turnovers and helping our offense out with field position. And even the defense and special teams kind of scoring on their own has been something that's been a positive too. Obviously last week against OTC, we didn't get those turnovers or generate those, which in a game where you lose by 8 points and you lose a turnover battle, that's something that is a really big important part of the game. So we're just looking at being physical and getting to the right spot and making those tackles. And then when turnovers present itself, just making sure that we're in the right spot and we can generate those turnovers, because those are big, huge game-changing moments. And those are some things that we got to keep doing as the year goes on.
6: And, you know, as you get ready for a team in Breckenridge, just talk about some of the things that they do that present challenges for you guys and just what kind of the keys to victory are in this week four matchup.
7: Offensively, they do a lot of things. They're multiple as far as their formations and their motions. It's getting guys aligned in different spots. So it comes down to it. They run a lot of the same stuff out of those formations. They pull their guards and they get them in the right spot. Their backs run hard. Their quarterback's a phenomenal athlete and a great thrower, good runner too. So the fact that he is very multiple in what he can do makes it really tough on defenses. And you got to kind of defend everything. You got to defend their backs running hard and their wings, and you got to defend the quarterback running himself, which poses a threat, and then obviously him throwing the ball to their skilled receivers. So they just have a lot of things on offense that you got to take care of, and if you don't, then obviously they're going to find the thing that works for them that night and kind of exploit what you're doing on defense. So for us, it's making sure that we're just disciplined and making sure that we're in the right spots and not trying to do too much, but also doing enough where you're in the right spot and you can make those plays. And then for us on offense, just what I remember from past years and kind of watching them this year, always in the right spot, and a physical defense that's going to take advantage of the things you do if you don't do it well. So we got to make sure that we're kind of playing like the second half team that we've been playing like the last 3 weeks. I think our second half offense and defense has been pretty dang good. Right away offensively in the first couple quarters of our first three games has been, I wouldn't say super slow, but I think that's where we've made our most mistakes as far as penalties and turnovers go. And a couple games we've been able to overcome those things and come out on the winning side. But when we get down to some good teams, it's tough to get back in that game and get the ball back and win it. So we want to make sure offensively we're just taking care of ourselves and not committing penalties, not having turnovers, and get as many first downs as we can to put our offense in position to score. But we know it's going to be a tough game here as far as a tough opponent, but we're excited to get there and compete with the best teams, because why not? And our guys are excited to get out there and play.
6: We're talking with Wadena Deer Creek head football coach Kyle Petermeyer here on the Becker Transport and Aggregate pregame show. Coach, appreciate the time as always, and best of luck.
7: You bet. Thank you.
6: We get you closer to kickoff between the Wadena Deer Creek Wolverines and the Breckenridge Cowboys from Breckenridge. We're 3 minutes closer to kickoff after the break.

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